0: first win since the opening race of the F1 season with victory at the Austrian Grand Prix. That's the latest. I'm Ruth McKee.
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Well, that's just what I've done on Theme for a Dream. Learn a few trivia facts about the artists and take on the occasional musical challenge. Yes, this is Chris Knott welcoming you to join me on Tuesday evenings at 8 o'clock for Theme for a Dream, the theme show with that little bit.

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0: From the Sky News Centre at 2, Andy Burnham's allies say his first major speech as Prime Minister in waiting will push for the biggest transfer of power out of Whitehall in modern times. The former Metro Mayor is proposing a number 10 in the north, as well as ambitions for good growth in every postcode. Community Secretary Steve Reid says equity is needed.
1: We're going to invest in all regions of the country so that the whole country can improve. It doesn't help London if London is the only place where people see opportunities for jobs and economic growth, because people from all over the country come to London. It pushes up our housing costs and pushes up housing demand.
0: A 34-year-old man has been charged with attempted murder and dangerous driving after five people were injured when a car hit pedestrians in Ealing, West London on Saturday. Tamir Ahmed Mohammed from Ealing has been remanded in custody and will appear in court later. The Pope's expressed his solidarity with people of Venezuela grappling with the devastating impact of the twin earthquakes there. More than 1,400 people have died and tens of thousands of others are still missing. Police are again warning of the dangers of entering open water after the death of a teenager in Greater Manchester. The body of the 15-year-old boy was recovered from a reservoir at Staley Bridge on Saturday. England Test captain Ben Stokes admits he doesn't have enough fight in him left for the international cricket. The all-rounder will step down at the end of today's series decider against New Zealand at Trent Bridge. Stokes says leading the team is very demanding.
2: Even the stuff away from it, you know, what you have to put in and the hard work, even that's just getting a bit tiring these days. You know, 35, I feel like I've got to do so much physical work to keep myself doing what I do out there.
0: And Emma Raducanu has withdrawn from Wimbledon. It's after a scan showed her leg injury has become a stress fracture. That's the latest. I'm Ruth McKee.
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0: 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Breakfast in
1: bed. Did you know that breakfast is the most important meal of the day? 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

0: From the Sky News Centre at 3. Prime Ministerial hopeful Andy Burnham will propose a number 10 in the north as he argues for a radical devolution of power and resources away from Whitehall. The former Metro Mayor is giving his first major speech since announcing he was standing to become Labour leader. There will be a focus too on the economy. Verity Davidge from the manufacturers organisation Make UK says things need to change.
1: Manufacturers in particular are facing a triple whack of costs that they would really want the incoming Prime Minister to really look at. The first is industrial energy costs. The second is around business rates. And the third is just the increasing cost of labour and employment.
0: Plans for a new destroyer to replace Britain's ageing warships have been abandoned. Government officials say they'll make way for drones in a hybrid navy. More than a million children, around 1 in 10, were on the books of England's mental health services in the last year. Children's Commissioner Dame Rachel D'Souza says it shows the sheer scale of distress young people are facing. The Princess of Wales has completed the Three Peaks Challenge to raise money for a cancer charity. She climbed the highest mountains in Scotland, England and Wales. England cricket fans are coming to terms with the unexpected international retirement of Ben Stokes. The captain will step down at the end of the deciding test against New Zealand. These supporters were surprised.
2: He was playing, and then where's that come from? Probably the best all-rounder that England's ever had.
3: I think it's sad that he's been hounded out the way he has.
4: Oh, I think it's such a shame that he would retire because he's an excellent player, but I think it's a bit of a shock.
0: England are on 103 for four, needing 270 more runs for victory. And Canada are the first nation through to the round of 16 at the World Cup after a 1-0 win over South Africa. The co-hosts scored in the 92nd minute in Los Angeles. That's the latest. I'm Ruth McKee.
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0: From the Sky News Centre at 4, Andy Burnham's allies say his first major speech as Prime Minister in waiting will push for the biggest transfer of power out of Whitehall in modern times. The former Metro Mayor is proposing a number 10 in the north. Community Secretary Steve Reid says equity is needed.
1: We're going to invest in all regions of the country so that the whole country can improve. It doesn't help London if London is the only place where people see opportunities for jobs and economic growth, because people from all over the country come to London. It pushes up our housing costs and pushes up housing demand.
0: A 34-year-old man has been charged with attempted murder and dangerous driving after five people were injured when a car hit pedestrians in Ealing, West London on Saturday. Damir Ahmed Mohammed from Ealing has been remanded in custody and will appear in court later. The Pope's expressed his solidarity with the people of Venezuela grappling with the devastating impact of the twin earthquakes. More than 1,400 people have died and tens of thousands are still missing. Resident doctors in Northern Ireland are staging a 24-hour strike. They're walking out today from hospitals and GP surgeries. Medical experts are warning a viral trend involving children microwaving soft, squishy toys could cause serious burns. One hospital in Glasgow has treated six children in the past 8 months. England Test captain Ben Stokes admits he doesn't have enough fight left in him for international cricket. He'll step down at the end of today's series decider against New Zealand. Stokes says leading the team is very demanding.
2: Even the stuff away from it, you know, what you have to put in and the hard work, even that's just getting a bit tiring these days. You know, 35, I feel like I've got to do so much physical work to keep myself doing what I do out there.
0: And Emma Raducanu has withdrawn from Wimbledon. It's after a scan showed her leg injury has become a stress fracture. That's the latest. I'm Ruth McKee.
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0: See but me. He came today, but had to go to visit you. 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

0: From the Sky News Centre at 5, Prime Ministerial hopeful Andy Burnham will propose a number 10 in the north as he argues for a radical devolution of power and resources away from Whitehall. The former Metro Mayor is giving his first major speech since announcing he was standing to become Labour leader. There will be a focus too on the economy. Verity Davidge from Make UK says things need to change.
1: Manufacturers in particular are facing a triple whack of costs that they would really want the incoming Prime Minister to really look at. The first is industrial energy costs. The second is around business rates. And the third is just the increasing cost of labour and employment.
0: Plans for a new destroyer to replace Britain's ageing warships have been abandoned. Government officials say they'll make way for drones in a hybrid navy. Tens of thousands of people are still missing in Venezuela after twin earthquakes struck the country on Wednesday. Over 1,400 people have died. The Princess of Wales has climbed the highest mountains in Wales, England and Scotland within the space of 24 hours. Kate completed the Three Peak Challenge this weekend to raise money for a cancer charity. Former England cricket captain Michael Atherton thinks Ben Stokes has been outstanding in the role. The all-rounder will retire from international duty after today's final day of the deciding test against New Zealand. Atherton says he felt Stokes seemed weary in the first of the three-match series.
2: Those of us who've been in that job, I think, recognised that he'd come to the end of the road. He looked like a man who'd been captain in England for 4 years. A lot of us did it for about that time. It is a wearing job and one that gets on top of you that you can't let go.
0: England need 270 runs for victory and will resume on 103 for four. And the Formula One World Championship title race has tightened after George Russell's win at the Austrian Grand Prix. The British driver is back up to second in the standings. That's the latest. I'm Ruth McKee.
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1: Hello, I'm Nick Hutchings. Why not join me between 10 and 1 Monday to Saturday for a mixture of music and fun? I'll have the tunes you want to hear interspersed with facts from this day in history. I'll also have the local news so you can keep up with what's happening. That's 10 to 1 Monday to Saturday, you know, that bit between breakfast and lunch. I look forward to your company.
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0: Andy Burnham's allies say his first major speech as Prime Minister in waiting will push for the biggest transfer of power out of Whitehall in modern times. He's proposing a number 10 in the north, as well as ambitions for good growth in every postcode. Community Secretary Steve Reed says equity is needed.
1: We're going to invest in all regions of the country so that the whole country can improve. It doesn't help London if London is the only place where people see opportunities for jobs and economic growth, because people from all over the country come to London. It pushes up our housing costs and pushes up housing demand.
0: The Tories are calling the shift the politics of distraction. A man's due in court charged with 5 counts of attempted murder after a car hit pedestrians on a high street in West London. 5 people were injured in the incident on Ealing Broadway on Saturday afternoon. The number of people confirmed dead after earthquake in Venezuela is now close to 1,500. Tens of thousands of names are still on a website listing people who are unaccounted for. More than 1 million children, around 1 in 10, were on the books of England's mental health services in the year to March 2025. The Children's Commissioner says it shows the sheer scale of distress young people are facing today. The Princess of Wales has climbed the highest mountains in Scotland, England and Wales within 24 hours. Kate says she took on the Three Peaks Challenge over the weekend to raise money for a cancer charity. The future Queen recorded a short message before setting off.
2: Lots of people have asked me why I'm doing this challenge, and partly it's personal. I'm so grateful to be here, to be strong enough to walk these hills. But more importantly, it's to give something back and acknowledge really all the incredible work going on up and down this country.
0: And Emma Raducanu's pulled out of Wimbledon ahead of the start of the tournament later. A scan shown the British number one has a stress fracture to her leg. That's the latest. I'm Kat Swabe.
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Good morning. Yes, it's another Monday morning and you're listening to Breakfast with Katie Child on Radio Redhill. And I have the pleasure of your company for the next 3 hours. Well, we have lots coming up on the show to wake you up and get you ready for the day. We have the birthday stars with Ian Wilson and listen out for our Breakfast Brain Teaser. All of that and a mix of your favourite music.

0: It's Breakfast with Katie Child, and we're broadcasting to you on 1431 AM online and also on your bedside units. It's time for those birthday stars with Ian Wilson.
1: The birthday stars.
2: Yes, June the 29th, and look at the birthdays this morning. Peter Paul Rubens, the English painter, born this day 1577. George Ellery Hale, the US astronomer, born this day 1868. Nelson Eddy, the US singer and film actor, born this day 1901. And Prince Bernard of the Netherlands, born this day 1911. And it was on this day, back in 1613, the Globe Theatre was destroyed by fire. 1943, US forces landed in New Guinea. 1949, the USA completed its withdrawal of occupying forces from South Korea. 1949, the British dock strike happened. The same year, the South African Citizenship Act suspended the automatic granting of citizenship to Commonwealth immigrants after 5 years and imposed a ban on mixed marriages between Europeans and non-Europeans, the beginning of the apartheid programme. And that is the birthday stars for today, June the 29th.
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2: Update.
3: I'm Laura Scardarella with your update for Surrey. A man charged with murder following the death of a two-year-old girl in Chertsey came to the UK legally and had leave to remain in the country, according to police. 31-year-old Kevin Cajun is a French national and was born in the Central African Republic. He's been charged with the rape and sexual assault of a child under 13 and will appear at Guildford Crown Court later today. A father from Lightwater says he's prepared to mount a legal challenge over a decision to withdraw a free bus to school. Surrey County Council says it will no longer run home-to-school transport from the area to Collingwood College in Cambly from September. A route for children to walk to school has been identified instead, including parts of Lightwater Country Park and a footbridge over the M3 to Bagshot. But many parents aren't happy, including Dad John Crane.
4: During the winter months, and from my own experience as a dog walker, there's huge parts of that country park which become almost unwalkable because of the mud and because of the puddle and because of the floodings.
3: But Surrey County Council says the route has been assessed multiple times and that its travel assistance policy is in line with national guidelines. And Waverley Council's welcomed the government's announcement that it's proposing to reform the community infrastructure levy rules, as some homeowners have faced significant charges because of procedural errors under the current system. Around 20 residents in Waverley were hit with bills of tens of thousands of pounds after doing building work on their own homes. Ian Colvin, who had to put his home in Hazelmere on the market after facing £94,000 in SIL charges, thinks this is good news.
5: If you feel that an injustice has been served, whether it was from the mistake of the homeowner or the council, you can rectify that. And I think that's really fundamental. So it's going forwards, but it's also allowing them discretion to look back and right the wrongs that may have happened.
3: The government says it intends to publish its consultation on proposed changes to the SIL regulations as soon as possible. And that's your update for Surrey.
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0: Now, I have a question for you. Do you have a favourite song? I know I do. Well, actually, I have a few. But did you know that you can hear your song on one of our request shows? Just look out for one of our request collectors and tell them what you would like to hear. You can also ask them to read out a little message if you like. We have request shows every day of the week at 8:30pm Monday to Saturday and at 10am on a Sunday. 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For the more technological people out there, you could email us on studio@radioredhill.co.uk or visit our website, which is www.radioredhill.co.uk.
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0: This is Breakfast with Katie Child on Radio Redhill. Now, do you like golden oldies? Well, if you do, then All Gold is the show for you. That's on Monday to Saturday from 5pm till 7pm, and then also on a Sunday from 5:30pm till 7pm as well. And that's All Gold with Nigel Gray.
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almost an hour into the show, and it's nearly time for our first breakfast brain teaser of the week. Has your brain warmed up enough? Well, there's still a bit of time to wake up those brain cells. We have some more music and the latest news on the way.

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0: From the Sky News Centre at 7, Andy Burnham's setting out plans to create a number 10 in the North if he becomes the next Prime Minister. In a speech this morning, the newly elected Makerfield MP will detail his aims for good growth in every postcode. Our political correspondent Rob Powell has more on the Labour leadership favourite's ambitions.
1: Transferring powers out of Westminster, out of the government and into city halls, combined authorities, local councils. And it seems Andy Burnham sees those local democratic institutions as the things that can really drive growth.
0: A man's due in court charged with five counts of attempted

0: Attempted murder after a car hit people on a busy London road. Five people were injured, with three taken to hospital after the incident in Ealing on Saturday. Tens of thousands of people are still missing in Venezuela after twin earthquakes struck the country on Wednesday. Over 1,400 people have died. Humanitarian workers say the window to find survivors under the rubble is rapidly closing. Carol Basim from the International Medical Corps says the country's under enormous strain.
1: The situation is extremely serious, so hospitals are under huge pressure. Our focus is immediately on life-saving, helping overwhelmed health facilities, providing essential medicines, medical supplies, supporting access to clean water.
0: Demand is rising so rapidly for children's mental health services in England that services are struggling to respond. A report from the Children's Commissioner says 1 in 10 children have an active referral for treatment. Co-hosts Canada are the first team into the last 16 at the World Cup. They scored a late winner to get past South Africa 1-0. And a group of scientists are working on a way of making a healthier sausage roll. The researchers in Edinburgh say they want to cut the amount of saturated fat without ruining their flaky texture. That's the latest. I'm Kat Swarbrick.
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This is Breakfast with Katie Child, and I'm here to wake you up on this Monday morning. Yes, it's still Monday. But we have plenty to keep you entertained. Just to help you wake up, we will have our breakfast brain teaser coming up very soon. It's the first one of the week. And we'll also have the birthday stars with Ian Wilson. But for now, let's have some more music.

0: 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It's time for those birthday stars with Ian Wilson.
1: The birthday stars.
2: Yes, June the 29th, and look at the birthdays this morning. Peter Paul Rubens, the English painter, born this day 1577. George Ellery Hale, the US astronomer, born this day 1868. Nelson Eddy, the US singer and film actor, born this day 1901. And Prince Bernard of the Netherlands, born this day 1911. And it was on this day, back in 1613, the Globe Theatre was destroyed by fire. 1943, US forces landed in New Guinea. 1949, the USA completed its withdrawal of occupying forces from South Korea. 1949, the British dock strike happened. The same year, the South African Citizenship Act suspended the automatic granting of citizenship to Commonwealth immigrants after 5 years and imposed a ban on mixed marriages between Europeans and non-Europeans, the beginning of the apartheid programme. And that is the birthday stars for today, June the 29th. Ready?

0: moving on.
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It's time for this morning's breakfast brain teaser. Here is your question. I am a coat you wear, even when I'm wet. What type of coat am I? I'll let you think about that while I play you some music, and then I'll reveal the answer.

What did you make to this morning's breakfast brain teaser? Well, here is the question again. I am a coat you wear, even when I'm wet. What type of coat am I? Well, the answer is a coat of paint.

0: This is Breakfast with Katie Child here on Radio Redhill. 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

0: From the Sky News Centre at 8, Andy Burnham's expected to set out plans for two number 10s by devolving more powers to the North. The favourite to become the next Prime Minister will deliver a speech this morning outlining his aims to improve the economy. He says he wants good growth in every postcode. Employment Minister Dame Diana Johnson says it's something Labour's been working on already.
1: We've seen that powers have been given to mayors, particularly around the tourist tax, that mayors can take up that if they want to use that in their local area. But I think, you know, generally the Labour government was elected on a platform of devolution, pushing responsibility out to mayors.
0: It's thought 47,000 people are still missing following devastating earthquakes in Venezuela. More than 1,400 people are known to have died, with the hopes of finding survivors rapidly fading. A man will appear in court later charged with five counts of attempted murder after a car drove into pedestrians in West London. Five people were injured on Ealing Broadway on Saturday afternoon. Iran and the US are understood to have agreed to pause their attacks and renew talks over the Strait of Hormuz. There have been several days of strikes since Tehran hit a cargo vessel on Thursday. Emma Raducanu's pulled out

0: of Wimbledon just hours before she was due to go on court. The British number one will no longer play because of a stress fracture in her leg. Speaking before the news was confirmed, Raducanu said she was desperate to be involved at the championships.
1: I think there are certain tournaments you're willing to do more for and put yourself on the line more for and risk more for. And for me, of course, Wimbledon is that. And I think I'd probably push beyond anything that I would for any other tournament.
0: And Canada are the first nation through to the round of 16 at the World Cup after a 1-0 win over South Africa. The co-hosts scored in the 92nd minute in Los Angeles. That's the latest. I'm Kat Suave.
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This is Radio Redhill and you're listening to Breakfast with Katie Child. It is Monday morning and we're halfway through the show. Have I managed to wake you up at all yet? Well, if not, don't worry. Here's some more music to get those toes tapping.

0: It's now time for the birthday stars. Here's Ian Wilson.
1: The birthday stars.
2: Yes, June the 29th, and look at the birthdays this morning. Peter Paul Rubens, the English painter, born this day 1577. George Ellery Hale, the US astronomer, born this day 1868. Nelson Eddy, the US singer and film actor, born this day 1901. And Prince Bernard of the Netherlands, born this day 1911. And it was on this day, back in 1613, the Globe Theatre was destroyed by fire. 1943, US forces landed in New Guinea. 1949, the USA completed its withdrawal of occupying forces from South Korea. 1949, the British dock strike happened. The same year, the South African Citizenship Act suspended the automatic granting of citizenship to Commonwealth immigrants after 5 years and imposed a ban on mixed marriages between Europeans and non-Europeans, the beginning of the apartheid program. And that is the birthday stars for today, June the 29th.
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I am but a fool. 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Though you treat me cruel, you hurt me, and you make me cry. But if you leave me, I will surely die.

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3: I'm Laura Scardarella with your update for Surrey. A man charged with murder following the death of a two-year-old girl in Chertsey came to the UK legally and had leave to remain in the country, according to police. 31-year-old Kevin Cajun is a French national and was born in the Central African Republic. He's been charged with the rape and sexual assault of a child under 13 and will appear at Guildford Crown Court later today. A father from Lightwater says he's prepared to mount a legal challenge over a decision to withdraw a free bus to school. Surrey County Council says it will no longer run home-to-school transport from the area to Collingwood College in Camberley from September. A route for children to walk to school has been identified instead, including parts of Lightwater Country Park and a footbridge over the M3 to Bagshot. But many parents aren't happy, including Dad John Crane.
4: During the winter months, and from my own experience as a dog walker, there's huge parts of that country park which become almost unwalkable because of the mud and because of the puddle and because of the floodings.
3: But Surrey County Council says the route has been assessed multiple times and that its travel assistance policy is in line with national guidelines. And Waverley Council's welcomed the government's announcement that it's proposing to reform the community infrastructure levy rules, as some homeowners have faced significant charges because of procedural errors under the current system. Around 20 residents in Waverley were hit with bills of tens of thousands of pounds after doing building work on their own homes. Ian Colvin, who had to put his home in Hazelmere on the market after facing £94,000 in SIL charges, thinks this is good news.
5: If you feel that an injustice has been served, whether it was from the mistake of the homeowner or the council, you can rectify that. And I think that's really fundamental. So it's going forwards, but it's also allowing them discretion to look back and right the wrongs that may have happened.
3: The government says it intends to publish its consultation on proposed changes to the SIL regulations as soon as possible. And that's your update for Surrey.
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0: It's maybe the beginning of the week, but let me tell you about something that happens at the end of the week. Every Sunday from 2 p.m, we have our weekly magazine show, The Sunday Colour Supplement, where you can hear lots of interesting features from lots of different people. We also choose a featured artist of the week to play a selection of their music. The show is also repeated at 10 p.m. in the evening, so if you miss it in the afternoon, you can catch it then.
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0: This is Breakfast with Katie Child. Now, are you ready for the next Breakfast Brain Teaser? Look out for it. It's coming up later in the programme.
1: If you love the theatre, join me, Sean Wallace, every Wednesday at 8pm for Curtain Up. I'll bring you news from the West End and local theatres and play music from the best musicals, both old and new. 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

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There is just one more hour to go on the show today, but we have lots more to keep you entertained, including our second Breakfast Brain Teaser coming up in the next half an hour.

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0: From the Sky News Centre at 9, Andy Burnham will propose a number 10 in the North as he argues for a radical devolution of power and resources away from Westminster. The former Metro Mayor's giving his first major speech since announcing he was standing to become Labour leader. There'll be a focus too on the economy. Verity Davidge from the manufacturers organisation Make UK says things need to change.
1: Manufacturers in particular are facing a triple whack of costs that they would really want an incoming Prime Minister to really look at. The first is industrial energy costs. The second is around business rates. And the third is just the increasing cost of labour and employment.
0: Rescue teams are still racing to pull survivors from the rubble in Venezuela, days after powerful earthquakes hit the region. It's thought 47,000 people are still missing, with more than 1,400 known to have died. A man's due in court charged with 5 counts of attempted murder after a car hit people on a busy London road. 5 people were injured in Ealing on Saturday afternoon. An inquiry's warning the education system in England is not set up to serve white working class children. They're the lowest performing large demographic, but the report warns that can't be solved by schools alone. The Princess of Wales has climbed the highest mountains in Scotland, England and Wales within 24 hours. Kate says she took on the Three Peaks Challenge over the weekend to raise money for a cancer charity. The future Queen recorded a short message before setting off.
2: Lots of people have asked me why I'm doing this challenge, and partly it's personal. I'm so grateful to be here, to be strong enough to walk these hills. But more importantly, it's to give something back and acknowledge really all the incredible work going on up and down this country.
0: And Emma Raducanu has pulled out of Wimbledon ahead of the start of the tournament later. A

0: scan has shown the British number one has a stress fracture to her leg. That's the latest. I'm Kat Swabe.
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It has just gone 9 o'clock. One more fun-filled hour here on Breakfast with Katie Child. There will be another chance to test your knowledge with our second Breakfast Brain Teaser coming up very soon. And of course, the very best music to wake you up.

0: to me. It's Monday morning and you're listening to Breakfast with Katie Child here on Radio Redhill. Our second brain teaser is on the way after this.
1: Take a theme. For example, countries, animals, or outer space, and choose around seven songs relating to that theme. Well, that's just what I've done on Theme for a Dream. Learn a few trivia facts about the artists and take on the occasional musical challenge. Yes, this is Chris Knott welcoming you to join me on Tuesday evenings at 8 o'clock for Theme for a Dream, the theme show with that little bit

It's that time of the morning. Yes, it's time for our breakfast brain teaser. Here is your question. What is put on a table and cut but never eaten? I'll give you the answer after this.

How did you get on with this morning's brain teaser? Well, here it is again. What is put on a table and cut but never eaten? Well, the answer is a pack of cards. I do enjoy a good card game. In fact, my favourite game is Canasta. It's great to play with four people. Anyway, let's have some more music.

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1: 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I wish

I'm afraid we're coming to the end of the show, but we do have time for a little bit more music. I'll be back bright and early at 6 o'clock tomorrow morning with some more breakfast fun. Ian Wilson will have a fresh supply of birthday stars, and I will try and trick your mind with another breakfast brain teaser. See you in the morning.

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0: From the Sky News Centre at 10, Andy Burnham's setting out plans to create a number 10 in the North if he becomes the next Prime Minister. In a speech this morning, the newly elected Makerfield MP will detail his aims for good growth in every postcode. Our political correspondent Rob Powell has more on the Labour leadership favourite's ambitions.
1: Transferring powers out of Westminster, out of the government and into city halls, combined authorities, local councils. And it seems Andy Burnham sees those local democratic institutions as the things that can really drive growth.
0: Venezuelan authorities are warning time is running out to find survivors 5 days after a devastating double earthquake. Nearly 1,500 people are confirmed dead, but tens of thousands are still unaccounted for. An inquiry has warned the education system in England is not set up to serve white working class children. They're the lowest performing large demographic in schools. The independent report found many families want vocational options for students, while the system's mostly focused on academic outcomes. Employment Minister Dame Diana Johnson says emphasis is moving away from universities.
2: There is much more of a recognition now about how important vocational training is. We're investing heavily in apprenticeships. We know that that's something that families, children, parents want to see for their youngsters. So a real investment in apprenticeships.
0: Plans to replace Britain's ageing destroyers have been scrapped in favour of building drone-equipped warships instead. At least six of them will be ordered as part of efforts to future-proof the armed forces. Doctors are warning a trend of microwaving squishy toys can cause explosions and leave children with serious burns. One hospital in Glasgow has treated six children in the past 8 months. And Wimbledon gets underway this morning, but there'll be no Emma Raducanu. The British number one pulled out last night after a scan revealed she has a stress fracture to her leg. That's the latest. I'm Kat Swan.
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Well, good morning. It's the start of a new week. Welcome to the show. I'm Nick Hutchings with you till 1 o'clock today. And we've got loads coming up today. We've got the local news at 10:30 and 12:30. We've got Dave King's classical spot as well. And we've also got plenty of other great music like this.

0: Welcome back. I'm Nick Hutchings here on Radio Red Hill. I'm often asked, how can I request a record? Well, there are a number of ways. Sometimes we'll have request collectors going around the wards. If one of them comes up and asks you for a piece of music, or if you see one going past, why not say to them, hey, I'd like to hear that. And they can then take that down for you and hopefully get it on one of our request shows. Also, you can ring us at the studio on 01737 488069 or on Hospital Extension 6290, whichever you prefer. You can email us on studio@radioredhill.co.uk. That's studio@radioredhill.co.uk. 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So any of those means, you can get a request through to us and hopefully we'll be able to play it out for you.
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2: Update. I'm Laura Scardarella with your update for Surrey. A man charged with murder following the death of a two-year-old girl in Chertsey came to the UK legally and had leave to remain in the country, according to police. 31-year-old Kevin Cajun is a French national and was born in the Central African Republic. He's been charged with the rape and sexual assault of a child under 13 and will appear at Guildford Crown Court later today. A father from Lightwater says he's prepared to mount a legal challenge over a decision to withdraw a free bus to school. Surrey County Council says it will no longer run home-to-school transport from the area to Collingwood College in Camberley from September. A route for children to walk to school has been identified instead, including parts of Lightwater Country Park and a footbridge over the M3 to Bagshot. But many parents aren't happy, including Dad John Crane.
3: During the winter months, and from my own experience as a dog walker, there's huge parts of that country park which become almost unwalkable because of the mud and because of the puddle and because of the floodings.
2: But Surrey County Council says the route has been assessed multiple times and that its travel assistance policy is in line with national guidelines. And Waverley Council's welcomed the government's announcement that it's proposing to reform the community infrastructure levy rules, as some homeowners have faced significant charges because of procedural errors under the current system. Around 20 residents in Waverley were hit with bills of tens of thousands of pounds after doing building work on their own homes. Ian Colvin, who had to put his home in Hazelmere on the market after facing £94,000 in SIL charges, thinks this is good news.
4: If you feel that an injustice has been served, whether it was from the mistake of the homeowner or the council, you can rectify that. And I think that's really fundamental. So it's going forwards, but it's also allowing them discretion to look back and right the wrongs that may have happened.
2: The government says it intends to publish its consultation on proposed changes to the SIL regulations as soon as possible. And that's your update for Surrey.
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0: Well, good morning, everyone. It's June the 29th today. I'll let you know that it's St. Peter's Day, and he is the patron saint of butchers, bakers, fishermen, and clockmakers. So if any of those are listening, happy Saints Day to you. Let's start, though, looking back at June the 29th in history. In 1804, when the world's first passenger railway began operating in Wales, between Swansea and Oystermouth. Then on this day in 1888, the first known recording of classical music, Handel's Israel in Egypt, was recorded on a wax cylinder.
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0: From the Sky News Centre at 11, Andy Burnham's preparing to set out his vision for the UK if he becomes the next Prime Minister. The Labour leadership favourite wants to create a number 10 in the north as part of wider plans to devolve powers away from Westminster. The head of the Conservatives, Kemi Badenoch, has dismissed those plans, saying they'll lead to more taxes and regulation. She says the country is now at the mercy of a lengthy leadership contest.
1: Britain is heading for a summer of chaos. We have a caretaker Prime Minister, barely in office, definitely not in power. All major policy and spending decisions have been put on hold.
0: It's thought 47,000 people are still missing following devastating earthquakes in Venezuela. More than 1,400 people are known to have died, with the hopes of finding survivors rapidly fading. An independent report's found England's education system is not set up to serve white working-class children. The study says reforms are needed to tackle academic underachievement in the demographic. Resident doctors in Northern Ireland have walked out this morning in their strike over pay. Services at hospitals and GP surgeries are expected to be affected. The gates have opened ahead of the first day at Wimbledon. Brit Harriet Dartz starts the action on court one against Yelena Ostapenko after Emma Raducanu withdrew last night with a stress fracture. We've heard from these people that have been camping overnight to get tickets.
2: We initially arrived at 2:40 and we had a beach tent with us that we didn't know because we hadn't opened it yet. There was over 15,000 people already camping.
3: Very excited now. We've got the court two wristband finally after how many hours it's been.
4: It's been like Mission Impossible, you know, getting your tent up, then getting your tent back down.
0: And a group of scientists are working on a way of making a healthier sausage roll. The researchers in Edinburgh say they want to cut the amount of saturated fat without ruining their flaky texture. That's the latest. I'm Kat Swan.
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0: There are plenty of ways to listen to Radio Red Hill. 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Breakfast in
1: bed. Did you know that breakfast is the most important meal of the day? Here on Radio Red Hill, our breakfast menu is sure to wake you up and get you ready to begin your day. Have a cup of tea full to the brim of birthday stars. The frying pan is hot and sizzling with a breakfast brain teaser, and the toast has just popped with a list of local theatrical events. 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
0: bed. You're listening to Nick Hutchings here on Radio Red Hill. I'm here with you till 1 o'clock today. And now it's over to Dave King for his classical spot.
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0: Well, I hope you enjoy the music I've been playing for you this morning. So far, it's June the 29th today. You're listening to Radio Red Hill, and I think it's this time in the morning that I'll have another look back in history to see what happened on this day. Well, in June the 29th, 1927, US Airmen Richard E. Byrd, Bert Acosta, Bent Balchen and George Noville made the first transatlantic airmail delivery. Also on this day in 1949, the first televised weather forecast was broadcast by the BBC.
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0: From the Sky News Centre at midday, Andy Burnham's vowed to do things differently in his first major speech since Sir Keir Starmer announced his resignation. The man who's expected to become the next Prime Minister says there needs to be growth in every postcode. He's set out a vision for what he says will be the biggest rebalancing of power ever. The former Manchester mayor says we can't have more of the same.
1: The country isn't where it should be. It is stuck in a rut, and clearly we can't go on like this. My generation of politicians, including me, must take responsibility. We haven't been good enough.
0: Actress Dame Penelope Keith has died aged 86. Her family says she passed away peacefully at home where she'd been living with cancer. She was best known for her roles in To the Man Are Born and The Good Life. Here's our entertainment correspondent Katie Spencer.
2: It was these sort of oddly sympathetic, sharp, snobbish characters that she was so good at, which could have in theory been real sort of caricatures of a certain type, but she made something. It resonated with a lot of people, I think.
0: More than 1,400 people are confirmed dead after two earthquakes struck Venezuela last week. It's thought 47,000 people are still missing. A man's been charged with murder after the discovery of a body in a stone circle in the Peak District during a summer solstice event. Simon Babinko is also accused of attempted murder over a separate incident in Chesterfield. Demand's rising so rapidly for children's mental health services in England that services are struggling to respond. A report from the Children's Commissioner says one in 10 children have an active referral for treatment. And the 2026 Wimbledon Championships are just getting underway, but there'll be no Emma Raducanu due to an injury. An estimated 140,000 portions of strawberries and cream will be sold over the next fortnight. That's the latest from Sky News. I'm Kat Swarthy.
3: Nick Hutchings on Radio Red Hill.

Well, thank you very much to the news team there. It's now just gone 12 o'clock. I'm Nick Hutchings. Welcome back to the show. I'll be with you till 1 this afternoon, and I'll be playing you many more pieces of music like this one.

this is? It's a lie. A fantasy we create about people and places as we like them to be. But you know what truth is? It's that little baby you're holding, and it's that man you fought with this morning, the same one you're going to make love with tonight. The

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Well, why not have a look on our website? 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
2: Update. I'm Laura Scardarella with your update for Surrey. A man charged with murder following the death of a two-year-old girl in Chertsey came to the UK legally and had leave to remain in the country, according to police. 31-year-old Kevin Cajun is a French national and was born in the Central African Republic. He's been charged with the rape and sexual assault of a child under 13 and will appear at Guildford Crown Court later today. A father from Lightwater says he's prepared to mount a legal challenge over a decision to withdraw a free bus to school. Surrey County Council says it will no longer run home-to-school transport from the area to Collingwood College in Camberley from September. A route for children to walk to school has been identified instead, including parts of Lightwater Country Park and a footbridge over the M3 to Bagshot. But many parents aren't happy, including Dad John Crane.
3: During the winter months, and from my own experience as a dog walker, there's huge parts of that country park which become almost unwalkable because of the mud and because of the puddle and because of the floodings.
2: But Surrey County Council says the route has been assessed multiple times and that its travel assistance policy is in line with national guidelines. And Waverley Council's welcomed the government's announcement that it's proposing to reform the community infrastructure levy rules, as some homeowners have faced significant charges because of procedural errors under the current system. Around 20 residents in Waverley were hit with bills of tens of thousands of pounds after doing building work on their own homes. Ian Colvin, who had to put his home in Hazelmere on the market after facing £94,000 in sill charges, thinks this is good news.
4: If you feel that an injustice has been served, whether it was from the mistake of the homeowner or the council, you can rectify that. And I think that's really fundamental. So it's going forwards, but it's also allowing them discretion to look back and right the wrongs that may have happened.
2: The government says it intends to publish its consultation on proposed changes to the SIL regulations as soon as possible. And that's your update for Surrey.
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0: Well, hello everyone. It's June the 29th today. Let's have a final look back in time to see what happened on this day in history. I'm going to start in 1966, when at the time the world's longest sausage, measuring an incredible 3,124 feet in length, was made by a team of Humberside butchers. That's more than half a mile of sausage. Goodness me. Also on this day, on 1986, Virgin Company boss Richard Branson and his crew became the first people to cross the Atlantic Ocean by hot air balloon. It doesn't say here if they kept sustained with a large sausage.
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Well, there we go. We're approaching 1 o'clock on Monday lunchtime. Time for me to sign off and say cheerio for now. Thank you for listening today. I'll be back tomorrow, same sort of time, 10 o'clock Tuesday morning, and we'll have the same mixture of features then. In the meantime, please get listening to Radio Red Hill. We'll have the news coming up very shortly at 1.

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0: From the Sky News Centre at 1, Andy Burnham says he will take power out of the centre with an expansion of the Prime Minister's office to Manchester. Makefield's recently elected MPs made his first major policy speech since launching his leadership bid to replace Sir Keir Starmer. He says the so-called Number 10 North will be the nerve centre of a rewired Britain at a national and local level.
1: Imagine good growth in every postcode and hope in every heart. Well, imagine no more. Let's make it happen.
0: To the Manor Born star, Dame Penelope Keith has died at the age of 86. The BAFTA winner's family says she passed away peacefully at home after living with cancer. A stalker who used fake Tinder profiles to lure men to his ex-partner's home has been jailed for 8 years. Asad Hussein had at least 18 men turn up to her address, believing the woman wanted to act out sexual fantasies. The 36-year-old from Cheshire was convicted of stalking involving serious alarm or distress and assault by beating. Victoria Lowry is a specialist victims advocate.
2: Her and her daughters could have been harmed, they could have been killed, because we don't know the men he contacted. Do they have a criminal record? Are they existing sex offenders? We don't know their intention. It's by absolute miracle that she wasn't harmed.
0: A man has been charged with murder following the death of a 26-year-old during a summer solstice event in the Peak District last week. Isaac Clare Watts was found dead at Stanton Lee's Stone Circle last Monday. The Children's Commissioner says there's a crisis facing children's mental health services in England. Around 1 in 10 kids had a referral for treatment in the year to March 2025. And British tennis star Harriet Dart is opening play on Court 1 at Wimbledon shortly after Emma Raducanu withdrew with a leg injury. She'll take on Yelena Ostapenko. That's the latest from Sky News. I'm Kat Swan.
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Just let us know your choice along with your name and ward. We look forward to playing your request. We've

0: transfer of power out of Whitehall in modern times. The favourite for Labour leadership wants to take it out of the centre and expand the Prime Minister's office to Manchester. He says Number 10 North will give the regions greater authority. But Tory leader Kemi Badenoch says that's the wrong diagnosis.
1: You can devolve, but if you devolve to people who don't know what they're doing or to people who just want to look after themselves rather than the public, then it's not going to make any difference. That's what MPs are for, to represent their constituencies.
0: A man who used fake Tinder profiles to lure men to his former partner's home is starting 8 years behind bars. 36-year-old Assad Hussein from Cheshire was convicted of stalking involving serious alarm or distress and assault by beating. Five people have been shot dead in a town in northern Germany. It's happened at a youth centre west of Hamburg, and a male suspect has been detained. Northern Ireland's First Minister Michelle O'Neill is accusing the Democratic Unionist Party of a culture of double standards. Their former leader Geoffrey Donaldson is awaiting sentencing after being convicted of historical child sex abuse. Gavin Robinson, who heads up the party now, says it's clear that some current and former members had information about his conduct but didn't share it. Actress Dame Penelope Keith has died. The 86-year-old had been living with cancer. She rose to prominence playing snobbish suburbanite Margot Ledbetter in BBC sitcom The Good Life.
2: Door, please, Jerry. Of course, it's Barbara I feel so terribly sorry for in all this.
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2: Oh, yes, lovely, but pathetic.
0: And Manchester City's just confirmed Enzo Maresca as their new manager. The former Chelsea and Leicester head coach has signed a 3-year deal at the Etihad. And that's the latest. I'm Amante Falkenstein.
5: Ian Wilson on Radio Red Hill.

And a very good afternoon to you. Welcome along to the Wireless Workshop for Monday's Wilson's Wireless World. I'm with you until 5 o'clock. I'm Ian Wilson. In the programme this afternoon, we'll have the local news update. We'll have some very good music for you. And Dave King will be popping in around about 3:15 with his classical music spot. Some of the things coming up this afternoon on Wilson's Wireless World.

0: 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And we'll have the local news update coming up at around about 2:30. And we've got some more great music on its way right after this break.
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3: With the latest BBC news for Surrey and North East Hampshire, I'm John Howick. Surrey's Dame Penelope Keith has died at the age of 86. The actress who lived in Milford was our Surrey Day Ambassador in 2023 and a patron of the Yvonne Arno Theatre in Guildford. Dame Penelope famously played snobbish suburban neighbour Margot Ledbetter in The Good Life. Former Culture Secretary Sir Jeremy Hunt and Conservative MP for Godalming and Ash said she was a neighbour and a friend.
4: You know, if you were lucky enough to get her turning up to your local fete, I mean, heads turn. Everyone was absolutely, there she is, Penelope Keith. Absolutely fantastic. So, you know, I think we all feel really very sad today, but also very proud because, you know, they don't make them like Penelope Keith.
3: A week-long crackdown on antisocial behaviour has been launched by Woking Borough Council. More than 200 cases were reported in the borough over the last year, ranging from noisy neighbours to obstructive parking. And a Chilean blue eagle, which was missing for nearly 2 weeks after flying away from a country show in Surrey, has been found alive and well. Cillian has been missing from the Cowpie Country Show in Lingfield since the 14th of June, but was found in a nearby field over the weekend. Luke Lloyds from Huxley's Birds of Prey Centre in Horsham.
5: We got a sighting on, it was Saturday, so I headed out there and found him sitting in a barn on a gate. And as soon as he saw me, he come running over and jumped onto my glove.
3: That's the latest for Surrey.
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Nelson's Wireless World on a Monday afternoon. 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And you can hear that tonight, 7 o'clock, also repeated at 11 o'clock tonight, and also available to listen anytime on our website, radioredhill.uk. 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

0: Wilson's Wireless World in the afternoon. Kim New Company through until 5 o'clock, and we're right back after this break.
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Radio Red Hill in the afternoon with Ian Wilson. And in the next hour of the programme, Dave King will be here around about 3:15 with his classical music spot. Dave chooses his favourite piece of music for this afternoon. But the 3:00 news is on its way, and that'll be with us at the top of the hour.

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0: Dame Penelope Keith has died at the age of 86. She was best known for her roles in To the Man Are Born and The Good Life, with the latter earning her a BAFTA award in 1977. Five adults have been shot and killed at a youth centre in northern Germany. Two people, including the suspected gunman, have been detained and police are looking into a motive. In sport, Britain's Jack Draper has pulled out of Wimbledon. Live now to Lewis Mason at the All England Club.
1: He only returned from injury last week at Eastbourne, but the return of an arm problem has led to Draper pulling out. On the court, Yannick Sinner made a shaky start to his men's title defence, losing the first set, but he's now level at one set all against Mirmir Ketsmanovic. Britain's Harriet Dart is into a decider against Yelena Ostapenko.
0: Enzo Maresca's apologised to his former club Chelsea and admitted his resignation at Stamford Bridge opened a path to join Manchester City. The Italians signed a three-year contract to succeed Pep Guardiola at the Etihad. And New Zealand have beaten England by 160 runs at Trent Bridge to a 2-1 Test Series victory. Keeper Jamie Smith was the last man out for 60, caught off the bowling off Mitch Santner. And that's the latest. I'm Amante Falkenstein.
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David here with Hill in the Afternoon with Ian Wilson. And in around about 10 minutes' time, Dave King will be here with his classical music spot for this afternoon. Dave chooses his favourite piece of classical music for us every weekday afternoon here on the programme. And that'll be coming up very shortly.

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0: Good evening. This is the intergalactic operator. Can I help you?
1: Yes. I'm trying to reach Flight Commander P.R. Johnson on Mars Flight 247.
0: Very well. Hold on, please. You're through.
1: Thank you, operator.

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It'll be time for your requests, your chance to hear your favourite piece of music on the radio this evening. And to do that, then you can send us an email, studio@radioredhill.co.uk. 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That's straightforward enough, isn't it? 01737 488 069. That's 01737 488 069. Or you could ask your nursing staff to phone it through on your behalf. They're very often happy to do that if they're not too busy. So whatever your piece of music, whether it be ABBA, The Beatles, Rachmaninoff, whatever you like, it's your request tonight at 8:30. Get in contact via any of those methods and let us know what you'd like to hear.

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1: Hello, I'm Nick Hutchings. Why not join me between 10 and 1, Monday to Saturday, for a mixture of music and fun? I'll have the tunes you want to hear interspersed with facts from this day in history. I'll also have the local news so you can keep up with what's happening. That's 10 to 1, Monday to Saturday. You know, that bit between breakfast and lunch. I look forward to your company.

Wilson's Wireless World on a Monday afternoon, and we'll take a break for the 4 o'clock news very shortly, and then in the last hour of the show we'll have another visit to the Redhill News Centre at 4:30 for the local news update, and lots of great music to take you all the way up until 5 o'clock, when we shall shut up the wireless workshop for another day.

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0: From the Sky News Centre at 4, Andy Burnham says he plans to rewire the British state by transferring power out of Whitehall. Speaking in Manchester, the prospective Prime Minister pledged to give regions the ability to control essential utilities, transport and housing. Tory leader Kemi Badenoch says the UK faces a summer of chaos while the former Metro Mayor decides what he wants to do. An inquiry has found reforms to education are needed as the system's not set up to serve white working class children and their families. This demographic's the lowest performing in England's school system. Baroness Morris, who co-chaired the inquiry, says basic needs aren't being met.
1: Being happy at school, be able to do academic work as well as practical work.

0: time as they lost by 160 runs to New Zealand on the final day of the deciding test at Trent Bridge. It means the hosts go down 2-1 in the series. Stokes admits it wasn't the perfect outcome.
1: Look, it's been a game which, you know, feels strange to say, but ending on a game where you sort of had to, you know, go all the way to the end, I wouldn't have it any other way. The only thing that I would change is that we were on the right side of the result, but, you know, you can't always have things your way.
0: And Enzo Maresca's been confirmed as Manchester City's new manager, succeeding Pep Guardiola. He's also apologised to Chelsea for quitting in the middle of the season. And that's the latest. I'm Amante Falkenstein.
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Wilson's Wireless World on a Monday afternoon and into the last hour of the programme, and we're paying a visit to the Redhill News Centre at around about 4:30 to find out what's going on in the local area with the local news update. 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

0: Radio Red Hill in the afternoon, and here in the East Surrey Hospital, there are a number of shops. At the west entrance, you have Smith's, and they're open until 7:30 this evening. Also at the west entrance, there are Boots, which has a pharmacy where you can pick up your prescriptions, and they're open until 8:30 this evening. And then at the east entrance, there's the Friends Coffee Shop, and they're open until 5 o'clock today. Just some of the shops here in the East Surrey Hospital.
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3: With the latest BBC news for Surrey and North East Hampshire, I'm John Howick. Surrey's Dame Penelope Keith has died at the age of 86. The actress, who lived in Milford, was our Surrey Day Ambassador in 2023 and a patron of the Yvonne Arnault Theatre in Guildford. Dame Penelope famously played snobbish suburban neighbour Margot Ledbetter in The Good Life. Former Culture Secretary Sir Jeremy Hunt and Conservative MP for Godalming and Ashe said she was a neighbour and a friend.
4: You know, if you were lucky enough to get her turning up to your local fete, I mean, heads turn. Everyone was absolutely, there she is, Penelope Keith. Absolutely fantastic. So, you know, I think we all feel really very sad today, but also very proud because, you know, they don't make them like Penelope Keith.
3: A week-long crackdown on antisocial behaviour has been launched by Woking Borough Council. More than 200 cases were reported in the borough over the last year, ranging from noisy neighbours to obstructive parking. And a Chilean blue eagle, which was missing for nearly 2 weeks after flying away from a country show in Surrey, has been found alive and well. Cillian has been missing from the Cowpie Country Show in Lingfield since the 14th of June, but was found in a nearby field over the weekend. Luke Lloyds from Huxley's Birds of Prey Centre in Horsham.
5: We got a sighting on, it was Saturday, so I headed out there and found him sitting in a barn on a gate. And as soon as he saw me, he came running over and jumped onto my glove.
3: That's the latest for Surrey.
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And that just about wraps it up for Monday afternoon. We should be closing up the Wireless Workshop, and Nigel Gray will be coming in at 5 o'clock with all gold classics from the 60s and the 70s. I should be back tomorrow afternoon from 2, opening up the Wireless Workshop for another day. Until then, from me, Ian Wilson, it's a very good afternoon to you.

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0: From the Sky News Centre at 5, Andy Burnham's confirmed there'll be a Prime Minister's office in Manchester if he takes over.
1: It will only be based here. The job of Number 10 North will be to make power flow into the Midlands, into the southwest, into the east of England, as much as into the northeast. Number 10 North will be the nerve centre of a rewired Britain.
0: He wants to move power out of Whitehall to let regions control essential utilities, transport and housing. Tory leader Kemi Badenoch's warning the UK faces a summer of chaos. A teenager has been sentenced to 47 months in a young offender institution over explosives and terrorism offences. 18-year-old Jagger Strang threatened to kill fellow students at Stafford College and set off a bomb there. A close aide to former Prime Minister Rishi Sunak has pleaded guilty to gambling on when the 2024 general election would be held. 41-year-old Craig Williams will be sentenced at a later date. Actress Dame Penelope Keith, best known for starring in The Good Life and To the Manor Born, has died. She was 86. New Manchester City boss Enzo Maresca says the size of the Premier League club is the main reason for accepting the position. The Italians agreed a three-year contract. Speaking to the club's media, he says he's looking forward to the challenge.

0: 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And at 7 o'clock after this programme, it's Paul Osborne's Style File. Paul will be opening up his Style File and playing music ranging all from the big bands to the boy bands and much more as well. 8 o'clock tonight, Katie Child will be here with Out and About, speaking to interesting people from around the area. And also at 8.30, we've got your Monday requests, of course, until 10. 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

0: 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I'm Nigel Gray, and we'll have the Golden Fact File coming up for you straight after the break.
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Now, the All Gold Golden Fact File looks at the early career of Neil Sedaka. Born in Brooklyn, New York in 1939, he was a piano prodigy at 8, and very soon he was thought to have a promising future as a classical pianist. However, at 13, he began to write songs with neighbour Howard Greenfield. Their first smash hit came in 1958 when Connie Francis recorded their song Stupid Cupid. Then Neil Sedaka began to make his own recordings, and between 1959 and 1963 had a string of hits, including Calendar Girl, Oh Carol, dedicated to friend Carole King, Breaking Up Is Hard to Do, and Happy Birthday, Sweet 16. Stay tuned now for the sound of Neil Sedaka here on All Gold from Radio Redhill.

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0: From the Sky News Centre at 6, the man presumed to be the next Prime Minister is pledging to rewire the British state by transferring control from Whitehall. Andy Burnham says he wants to use his experience as Mayor of Greater Manchester to give regions greater authority over things like transport and housing. The First Minister of Wales, Plaid Cymru's Rhiannon Yorworth, says he's keen to engage in talks.
1: He's saying now that Westminster's broken. I could have told him that, you know, and I have been saying that for many, many years. I want him to concentrate on that so I can concentrate on working positively with him to do the right thing for Wales. It's about empowering the people of Wales, so let's empower that government to do the right thing.
0: Resident doctors in England have voted to accept the government's latest offer on pay and jobs. The British Medical Association says more than half of members have backed the package on a 57% turnout. The result draws a line under strike action that began back in 2023. A teenager who idolised serial killers and threatened to bomb his college has been jailed for almost 4 years. Jagger Strang, who's 18 and from Stafford, had admitted seven charges. In sport, it's not been a good opening day at Wimbledon for British players. Live now to Lewis Mason on centre court.
2: That's right, British men's number one Cameron Norrie lost in five sets against Michael Zheng. Harriet Dart also lost, and Jack Draper joined Emma Raducanu in pulling out due to injury. Defending men's champion Jannik Sinner battled through in five sets against Miomir Kecmanovic, and top women's seed Aryna Sabalenka is in control against Teodora Kostovic on centre.
0: Cricket's Ben Stokes has captained England for the last time as they lost by 160 runs to New Zealand on the final day of the deciding test at Trent Bridge. It means the hosts go down 2-1 in the series. And Enzo Maresca has been confirmed as the new manager for Manchester City. The Italian is having to pay Chelsea compensation for leaving midway

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1: Take a theme. For example, countries, animals, or outer space, and choose around seven songs relating to that theme. Well, that's just what I've done on Theme for a Dream. Learn a few trivia facts about the artists and take on the occasional musical challenge. Yes, this is Chris Knott welcoming you to join me on Tuesday evenings at 8 o'clock for Theme for a Dream, the theme show with that little bit

The All Gold Golden Fact File looks now at the early career of one of pop's golden great groups, ABBA. Reputed to have earned more for the Swedish economy each year than the vast Volvo company, ABBA leapt to international stardom when they won the Eurovision Song Contest with Waterloo in 1974. Few people realise, however, this was not their first Eurovision attempt, as they had entered with Ring Ring in 1973 but failed to win, and Annifrid had not been successful as a solo entrant in the 1971 contest. After Waterloo, it took them 3 years to get their first US chart topper, which was Dancing Queen. You can hear all ABBA's hits here on All Gold on Radio Redhill.

Well, that's about it for this particular edition of All Gold from Radio Red Hill. I'm Nigel Gray. I shall return tomorrow evening at 5 o'clock with more. Don't forget to stay tuned after the news at 7 o'clock for Paul Osborne's Style File.

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0: From the Sky News Centre at 7, resident doctors in England have voted to accept a fresh government offer on pay and conditions. The British Medical Association says just over half of members backed the deal on a 57% turnout. It ends years of strike action that's caused huge disruption in the NHS. Health Secretary James Murray says it's a welcome development.
1: The cost of the offer on the table is less than the cost of another week of strikes, so it's good value for money for taxpayers, as well as being good news for NHS staff and crucially for patients, because it means we can now work with resident doctors to build an NHS that is fit for the future.
0: Meanwhile, resident doctors in Northern Ireland are midway through a 24-hour walkout over pay. The Prime Minister in waiting is pledging to give greater autonomy to leaders outside London. Andy Burnham says he'll lead a decade-long transformation, letting regions control essential utilities, transport and housing. A former Tory MP has pleaded guilty to placing a bet on the date of the 2024 general election. 41-year-old Craig Williams was Rishi Sunak's closest parliamentary aide. England captain Ben Stokes has bowed out of international cricket, overseeing a Test series defeat. The hosts have lost the deciding match against New Zealand by 160 runs. The 35-year-old dramatically announced he was quitting while play was underway yesterday. Fans leaving Trent Bridge are sad he's going.
2: He's arguably one of England's greatest ever captains.
3: He's done more than anyone else has done in cricket for England in the last decade at least.
4: I'm not sure there will be another Ben Stokes, or not for a long time.
5: He should have a statue built for him, to be honest.
6: We're going to miss him very much.
7: Stokes will always be remembered as a true legend.
0: Enzo Maresca's been confirmed as Manchester City's new manager on a three-year contract. The Italian will have to pay Chelsea compensation for leaving in the middle of last season. And Dame Penelope Keith's being remembered as a comic genius by her Good Life co-star Felicity Kendall. The award-winning actress, who later starred in To the Manor Born, has died at the age of 86. And that's the latest.
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So we're looking at modern jazz in the programme tonight, just like that. We've got quite a few songs, that sort of order, coming up in the next 25 minutes or so, like this one by Ronnie Jordan, which is called So What?

Ronnie Jordan and his band and a song called So What. Next up, Charlie Mingus, Goodbye Pork Pie Hat. What a great title for a song.

Charlie Mingus and Goodbye Pork Pie Hat. Been covered by loads of people, that song. Lots of different versions, and the heart of it is a really good tune there. Right, let's have a little bit of Moondance now. You'll know this one. It's by Georgie Fame featuring John Hendricks.

Georgie Fane there, very distinctive voice of, and helped out by John Hendricks as well. It's a song you've, I'm sure, heard, probably the version by Van Morrison, because he wrote the song as well. Right, so we're going to carry on our little look at modern jazz. We're going back to 1961 for the next one, and it must have been pretty revolutionary at that time, because I don't think, as far as I know, there was much modern jazz like this around before 1960 anyway. So this one must have been quite a shock to the system, I think. It's the Dave Brubeck Quartet. I think they were a quartet. And the song is called Take Five.

Dave Brubeck and the Boys, as they used to say in the days of 60s jazz, and a classic piece of jazz called Take Five. Last song in this segment of the programme coming up now, and we're going to finish up with something by Art Blakey, a song called Moanin'.

Art Blakey and a song called Moaning, bringing our look at modern jazz to an end for the first half of the programme. Going to change style completely now. We have a little bit of a celebration of songwriters, basically. So what I'm going to do, I'm going to take some songs by Burt Bacharach and Hal David, who were prodigious songwriters in the States in the 60s particularly, and also songs by Jimmy Webb, isn't it? It's, Harry Webb is Cliff Richard's real name. How strange. What an odd mix to make of that. Yes, some songs by Jimmy Webb, who wrote things like MacArthur's Park. And we'll do them alternately, just to give you a flavour of both of them, hopefully. So getting us underway, here we go with Dionne Warwick and a Bacharach and David song, Do You Know the Way to San Jose?

Dionne Warwick. Do You Know the Way to San Jose? Backrack and David's song. And I'm going to play one now by Jimmy Webb. And this is Galveston.

So a Jimmy Webb song there, as performed by Glen Campbell. That was, of course, called Galveston. So it's back to Bacharach and Davis for our next one. It's another huge hit. The number of huge hits that they produced, all of these Rices between them, is quite phenomenal. This is another one. This is a huge hit for Gene Pitney and a song called 24 Hours from Tulsa.

Nearly caught me out. I was just about to speak over that little bit of piano at the end there. Gene Pitney, 24 Hours from Tulsa, a Jimmy Webb song. And back to Bacharach and David. Of course, that's the way we're doing it. This is the Johnny Mann Singers and their hit version of Up, Up and Away.

The Johnny Mann Singers and a song called Up, Up and Away. It's funny with these, you hear all these songs and it's quite hard to believe that so many huge songs were written just by a small number of writers. But they were like factories, I think, back in the 60s. They just sort of seemed to churn out all of these fantastic songs. This is one called Wishing and Hoping, and it's a version that was recorded by a British group called the Merseybeats.

Almost sounds like it could have been written by Lennon McCartney, that one, doesn't it? Wishing and Hoping, performed by the Merseybeats, and that was a Bacharach and David song. To love a guy like me. We're going to have something on the Tamla Motown label now. We're going to the Four Tops. And this one is called Do What You Gotta Do.

So the Four Tops had a bash at Jimmy Webb song, that one. It was called Do What You Gotta Do. And in a slightly similar vein, really, from Tamla Motown to Soul. This is a song that, well, it didn't make Aretha Franklin's career, but it didn't do it any harm either.

What a song. Aretha Franklin, and I Say a Little Prayer, and a classic Bacharach and David song. Right, well, you'll be listening to the news very shortly on Radio Red Hill. Thank you very much for listening to this programme, and I hope you enjoyed it. For me, Paul Osborne, all that remains is to say goodnight and get well soon, and I'm going to play you out with probably the most well-known Jimmy Webb song of all, and the version of it that's the most well-known. The song is called MacArthur Park, and the artist is Richard Harris. Thank you, goodnight, and get well soon. Bye-bye.

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0: From the Sky News Centre at 8. The man presumed to be the next Prime Minister is pledging to rewire the British state by transferring power from Whitehall. Andy Burnham says he plans to use his experience as Greater Manchester Mayor to give regions the ability to control essential utilities, transport and housing. But Tory leader Kemi Badenoch says that's the wrong diagnosis.
1: You can devolve, but if you devolve to people who don't know what they're doing or to people who just want to look after themselves rather than the public, then it's not going to make any difference. That's what MPs are for, to represent their constituencies.
0: Long-running strikes by resident doctors in England, formerly known as junior doctors, have ended. The British Medical Association says 53% of its members have voted to accept the government's latest offer. A 34-year-old man's been remanded in custody, accused of attempting to murder a number of pedestrians in West London. Somalia-born Ahmed Tamir is alleged to have accelerated after crossing a red traffic light in Ealing Broadway on Saturday. Dame Penelope Keith is being remembered as a comic genius by her Good Life co-star Felicity Kendall. The award-winning actress, who played snobbish suburbanite Margot Ledbetter, has died at the age of 86. She'd been living with cancer. Writer and broadcaster Giles Brandreth was a personal friend of Dame Penelope.
2: She had all the English virtues, and she only played the vices when she was being a character on television. But it was a character we all loved. She somehow, as the impossible Margot, found her way into the hearts of millions of people. It's very sad news, but she lived a long life, really, and a good life.
0: In sports, it's been a bad first day for home players at Wimbledon, with British men's number one Cameron Norrie losing in five sets against Michael Zheng. That was after Harriet Dart, Felix Gill and Max Basing all lost, and Jack Draper joined Emma Raducanu in pulling out due to injury. And Enzo Maresca's been confirmed as the new manager of Manchester City. He's signed a three-year deal. And that's the latest.
3: Katie Child on Radio Redhill.

0: and welcome to Out and About with me, Katie Child, here on Radio Red Hill. Now, what is more perfect on these lovely sunny days than a nice, cold, refreshing gin and tonic? So I popped over to a local gin distillery to find out its history and how it's made.
1: Here we are at the Silent Pool in the heart of the Surrey Hills, but also home to our award-winning gin. So how did we get here?

0: absolutely stunning in the sunshine right now, isn't it? If you can see, it's got this amazing teal hue to it.
1: Where's the colour coming from in the pool?
2: Because the pool has a chalk bed, it reflects the sunlight or the blue sky, and it's incredibly clear and produces this incredible teal colour.
1: It really is beautiful. It's quite stunning. I've never really seen anything like that in this country before. I've seen it in Canada before, where you've got the water from the glaciers, but I've never seen anything here before.
2: Yes, our water is coming off the North Downs, which run just behind the pool itself. So when it rains, it takes 6 to 8 weeks, I believe, for the rain to soak through the earth, and then it comes up through the bottom of the pool. We get very little bird life on the pool as well.
1: Oh, right.
2: That's because it's so cold, because the water is fed from beneath.
1: Oh, okay. Oh, that's really interesting. So it is, when you look at it, crystal clear as well. Is that because of the chalk?
2: Yes. That chalk actually extends right down into France. That's why there's so many vineyards in this area.
0: But does anyone know who owns the land around here? Anyone local?
3: I'm going to say the king.
0: The king? Good guess, but no.
4: Whoever lives on Aubrey Estate?
0: Aubrey Estate. We are on the Aubrey Estate, absolutely. Aubrey is the village just across the road from us here. But who owns the Aubrey Estate is actually the Duke of Northumberland.
3: Right.
0: Yeah, it's quite a while away. But he is actually the fifth largest landowner in the UK. Now, if you take a look when we walk back up to the small distillery, there's this dark green paint around the doorframe there. That means he owns that property. So if you go around the local area, especially through the local villages like Shear and Aubrey, you start to see that dark green paint everywhere, on the eaves, on the door.
2: We very much tell the story of the Silent Pool and this beautiful area. We're in the Surrey Hills National Landscape, which used to be an area of outstanding natural beauty. It's recently been renamed as a national landscape. It's a beautiful area, and the botanicals that we've chosen to go into the gin very much tell the story of this area, but in flavour.
1: Oh, that sounds lovely. How does it do that?
2: We have 24 botanicals within the gin, juniper being the predominant one. It has to be in order to be called gin. But then it's up to the distillers to create a really beautiful blend of other botanicals that balance with it to give it a unique flavour. And we've very much focused on the local florals here. So rose, chamomile, lavender, elderflower, lindenflower. And we also have local honey within the gin, which is added not for sweetness, because you can't distill sugar. We add it because it gives a really beautiful mouthfeel, very smooth mouthfeel when you sip the gin. It actually enables you to taste more of the beautiful botanicals within it. And the honey comes from our local hives on the Aubrey Estate. Silent Pool gin is a citrus gin. The predominant citrus that we use is orange. So we use orange 5 times during the distillation. Obviously, the oranges aren't local. But we then use florals, so you get a beautiful layer of florals. And then finally, the kind of base notes of the gin are the juniper, the coriander, licorice root, which is used for sweetness, angelica root.
1: I'm now in the distillery and I've met with Harry. Hello, Harry.
5: Hello.
1: So what are you actually doing here today?
5: Today, basically, I'm prepping Silent Pool for tomorrow. So I'm at the moment weighing out a bunch of ingredients, and then this afternoon I've got some maintenance planned. So we'll see how that goes.
1: And then tomorrow you're...
5: Yep. So tomorrow I'm in at 8 o'clock and we'll start up. The whole process takes basically a whole working day. So we're done usually by 3:30. Then you've got a half an hour shutdown, 4 o'clock finish, and then you've got basically an hour start up the other side of it. So we start at 8. We don't really see liquid till 9:30, 10-ish. And then it will run throughout the day. The following working day, well, that'll be the Monday, we'll then blend it up with water to bring it down to strength, and then it'll go into the tanks behind you, and that's where it'll sit for a week to mellow out, and then the bottling basically hooks up straight to the other side of those. And it goes straight onto the bottling line.
1: So what do you do here?
5: Distilling is basically a process of separating out the flavours that we want to get in the final product. And we do that with our big still. Cool. So the process involves heating up a large amount of ethanol and water, and that's with the botanicals in it. And then as it boils, you're separating out the alcohol from the water to concentrate the alcohol in the final product, but as you're concentrating it, you're also concentrating the flavours that we want in the gin. And we, with

0: how we do it at Silent Pool, we've got a hybrid still, so we've got a column and a pot, and the column allows like a greater control over what flavors we want and how we want the final product to turn out. The column allows for a greater like split between the alcohol and the water. So the more we use the column, the higher the final product's alcohol content will be. But you start losing out on some flavors because you're blocking off some of the heavier flavors getting through. So there's that fine tuning on whether we want our product to be quite subtle and light, or do we want it more heavy and more punchy? And we do that with two different styles, and we've got two different gins that kind of like demonstrate that.
1: Which one does what?
0: The classic. It's quite subtle when you try it. There's a lot going on in it, but it's very smooth. You've got a very smooth but subtle flavors, but they're all there and they're all in that complexity. Rare Citrus, on the other hand, which is another one of our main range, is more punchy and more zesty. You're trying to show off those citruses. There's like peppers in there, so you're trying to make it a little bit more punchy.
1: I assume you've got a recipe which you use all the time. Do you ever experiment?
0: Yeah, so they like to say that we've got playtime in our contract. We are always looking for the next thing. So we've got like lists of like botanicals that we want to use, because these things come around on trends. And at the moment, there's a lot of people that like pistachio and chocolate, especially. And like tiramisus, you see a lot of like RTG drinks are coming up which have those flavors in them. So we're looking at things like that, seeing what flavors we like, some things that we want to use. We're quite lucky that we've got, all of us working in the distillery have got like quite large palettes, so we all have different things we want to use. So we've got like recipes up and coming that we would like to use. We do that like small scale, and then we build around that with like the botanicals we choose. We just have to be careful, you know, because if you've got a favourite botanical, you can't put it in everything, but you kind of trend towards that.
1: That makes sense. And when you're actually doing the distilling process, you've got 24 botanicals. How does that all work? Do you put it all in at once, or do you have to time it differently?
0: We have this patented four-stage like method of producing, and we're putting the botanicals where they're best suited to be. The main part is the maceration. That's kind of a standard thing that you'd see in a lot of gin producers. That's where you put all the botanicals in the alcohol, you leave it for however long you want to leave it, and then you cook it as you're producing the still, and you're going through the run, you're cooking those flavors inside it, and then that's the sort of what it ends up with. We also do kind of like a tea, where we've got these giant tea bags and we strain botanicals. And that's where we want to protect flavors. So certain flavors that we don't want cooking. So we're looking like petals and leaves. We don't really want to leave them in the still, because if you cook them, they start going mushy and you start getting like that overcooked vegetable sort of taste coming through. And then we've got a head basket or a vapor basket that sits in the neck of the still. And you're basically infusing the vapors through that. And they're like top notes, lighter notes. So a lot of citruses, a lot of fresh things go in there. And then there's the local honey that we add in, and that's our fourth final step. And we're not looking for the sort of sweetness from the honey. We're looking for mouthfeel, for texture. But we've experimented in some of our other range, and we've used, so in our 10-year, we used honey from Heatherfields, based in the Devil's Punch Bowl. And you get a completely different flavor in the sort of honey that comes through. So it's like a different way to add flavors.
1: It really keeps it local, doesn't it?
0: Well, that's one of the main things we try and do here, is we try and use local wherever we can. We work with a lot of local producers. So the lavender we use comes from down the road. A lot of the recipes we've made are inspired by the local area. The bees come from our beekeeper, which lives next door, so which is always nice.
1: Oh, that's lovely. And so just describe what the distiller is like. I can see it behind us now, and it's pretty enormous.
0: Yeah, this one's 1,800 litres, so it's on the larger side, but nowhere near large. I've seen huge ones that are like multiple stories high, but yeah, it's a lovely bit of kit. One end of it, you've got like the pot still, and that's what you'd see from a standard like Scottish whiskey distillery. And the pot leads into the column. This is what makes it hybrid still, but the pot and the column. The column is just allows for that finer tuning. That basically goes into a final condenser, and that's what turns the vapor back into that liquid at the very end of it.
1: Oh, brilliant. And what materials is it made of?
0: Mostly copper. Copper acts as kind of a catalyst in terms of smoothing out a spirit. It removes like sulfites from the final product, and it removes nasty congeners, things that might not taste very nice. And it also acts as kind of a catalyst for Maillard reactions, which is when you start like baking a cake and cooking things. So in the pot where the botanicals are cooking for a period of time, you're basically doing that browning, that cooking process as you would a cake in the oven. And the copper is that kind of catalyst to produce that, those sort of flavours.
1: Oh, right. Oh, that's really cool.
0: It's also a very good heat transfer, which is another good thing for the still, because you're heating up a large amount of liquid, so you need a good heat transfer.
1: Of course, of course. And what's your favourite gin here?
0: Favourite gin here, I would say Thai Lime.
1: Why do you like that one?
0: It was the first one that the three of us distillers worked on as a like a trio, so it's a little like soft part for me. But also, it's a little bit different from the others. It's less floral, less fruity, and it's going for a more herbal route, and I like just messing with tradition.
1: What's the history of this area?
2: Well, the distillery has been here for 11 years now, and the pool itself has been here since the Ice Age.
1: The Ice Age?
2: So it has a very, very rich history.
1: Wow.
2: It is actually called the Silent Pool because when you stand in front of it, it has this eerie silence about it.
3: Think of all these stories that have happened around this area over that time. There's a lot of legends and things that come from surrounding this pool as well. In the Roman times, young maidens used to bathe in the pool. Yeah, show some very hearty maidens, I think, because it's absolutely freezing in there all year round. Only reached about 8 degrees as it's a spring-fed pool. So yeah, very, very cold. So rather them than me, for sure. And in the medieval times, all of the grounds around here used to be hunting grounds for the royal family. So you get a lot of knights riding by on their horses in their armour.
2: Every different person you ask locally will have a different story about the Silent Pool being associated with smugglers, with royalty. It's supposed to be haunted. And Agatha Christie was also thought to have drowned here.
3: In 1926, Agatha's husband, Archie, told her that he was leaving her for another woman. Of course, she was absolutely distraught. She jumped in her car and she drove off. Car was found about a day later on top of Newlands Corner. I don't know if anyone drove down that way today. It's a beautiful view just up there on the hill. But her car was found up there abandoned. Keys in the ignition, coats in the back, doors were left wide open. So of course they thought the worst. Search party went out. They searched all around this area. They even came and dragged a Silent Pool. They didn't find her, however, as 10 days later, she was eventually found, checked in to a spa hotel in Harrogate under her husband's mistress's name. So, nice when I could. Wanted a bit of revenge, same thing, a bit of Rome mystery as well. Right, we're going to head back up now.
1: So I'm here with Hannah, who's doing a tour of the distillery. What's it like doing a tour here?
4: Oh, it's great. I've been here about 3 years, but yeah, we always get such lovely people coming up here, ready to have a good time. And yeah, they get to learn a little bit more about gin and about how we were founded. They learn about the history of gin and all about our botanicals and what we put into making it.
1: Just tell me a little bit about your role here.
4: I'm a tour guide, so I come up, I'm usually here on the weekends and come up and do a few tours during the day. And I also do a few masterclasses. I do cocktail masterclasses and aroma masterclasses and things like that too, and events up here too. So you're very welcome to come and do a private event up here as well.
1: And what's your favourite thing about working here?
4: Oh, I just love meeting new people and talking to people. And yeah, I get to be outside, which is nice, a bit of a breath of fresh air. Just an amazing team as well to work with. Yeah.
1: And what's your favourite gin here?
4: Oh, my favourite gin is currently the 10-year anniversary gin. It is limited edition, so I probably shouldn't say this because it might be sold out by the time you're hearing this. But it was a lovely nod towards our early days because, yeah, last year it was 10 years since we sold our very first bottle of Silent Pool gin. So it's a pear gin with a little bit of sweetness with vanilla, some spice with some ginger, freshness with spearmint, and a brand new heather honey in there as well, which makes it really lovely and smooth on the palate. It's absolutely gorgeous. But my second would probably be the Rose Expression. Yes, gather around this end for me. As I was saying down at the pool, when we moved in here, this was it. This was actually the whole room we operated out of. The distilling was done down at this end, bottling was done down at that end, and that was it until 2018.
2: The site was chosen because of the location next to the pool, but it was a derelict farm at the time. So over the 11 years we've moved in, we've renovated the barns so that we could have a proper still here. So we have our two stills, Juliet and Ophelia. Gradually over the years, we've developed the site as the business has grown. and the gin has become more popular. So when I joined the business in 2018, the shop was literally a trestle table in the courtyard that we used to drag out every day, put the gin on, and wait for the customers to arrive. Whereas now we've got a really beautiful integrated shop. We've recently opened a new terrace, which we use as a bar at the weekends. And we have quite a few distillery events, such as our dining experience, our aroma experience, which we hold on the terrace overlooking the pool. So it's a really exciting time to be here. There's always something new going on. There's always a new gin in development or a new event coming up. So it's a very busy time, but we're a small team. We all live locally.
3: Anyone know what these are?
5: Juniper berries,
3: absolutely. These are juniper berries. But I'm going to pass some of these around. If you want to, take one and then crush it really hard between your fingers until it breaks and then smell it. You'll get that very familiar gin smell that you'll recognise, and it comes from the juniper in the gin. Anyone know where gin originated from? You know what country?
6: India.
3: No, that's a very good guess. It was actually in Holland. It was the Dutch, yes. In the 17th century, there was something called the 30 Years' War, and the British soldiers were sent to go fight alongside the Dutch. Now, they noticed something about these Dutch soldiers. They were all charging into battle without fear in the world. They were going straight in there. And then they noticed something else. They were all drinking something out of a hip flask. Yes, it was a clear spirit, very similar to what we have today, like vodka or gin. It was something called Jenever or Genever. Anyone heard of it or even tried it? Can still get it today in Holland, but it is between 50 and 60%. So yeah, no wonder they were charging into battle without fear in the world, hey? But the British, they tried this stuff. Of course, they quite liked it. So when the war ended, they brought it back to England with them. Actually, a lot of sayings that we still say today come from these times. So you might have caught that one before, Dutch courage, of them charging into battle, of course.
2: I've just popped into the shop here, and I'm here with Donna. So tell me a little bit about some of the gins you've got here for sale.
7: Well, our black juniper is a sipping gin. The juniper is grown in the Kingdom of Bhutan, and it grows 4,000 metres above sea level and is one of the purest junipers you can buy.
2: Oh, wow.
7: Yeah, it's very special.
2: Is it quite strong?
7: It is. It's 43% ABV. And as I say, sipping gin, so we do advise no tonic with it and just take in all those lovely botanicals.
2: So that's quite a unique gin you've got here on offer.
7: Yes, it is indeed. Yeah, beautiful.
2: And what else have you got?
7: We have six of our Silent Pool gins. We've got the Rose Expression, we've got our Thai Lime Expression, we've got our English Garden Expression, we've obviously got our classic Silent Pool gin, and we've got our 10-year anniversary gin and our Rare Citrus.
2: We have a Rare Citrus gin which uses four different citrus within it, as well as spices. Those four citrus are Harradu Bantan, Natsu Dai Dai, Buddha's Hand and Green Seville Oranges.
8: Wow, I've never heard of half of those.
2: So they range in flavour from kind of sherbet, very sweet sherbet, through to pomelo grapefruit flavours.
8: Okay.
2: It's quite an unusual flavour. It's quite spicy as well. So very, very popular. Makes a really great Negroni.
8: Oh, does it? Oh, lovely.
2: And what's your favourite gin here? I really like our original classic Silent Pool gin, and I really like it as a martini.
7: I would say our classic was most popular. It always will be, I think. We did it right the first time, but it's nice to have expressions on our classic gin.
8: What's your favourite thing about working here?
7: The people, the view. You can't beat the view of the Surrey Hills. It's amazing.
8: It is incredible, isn't it?
7: And just our fantastic product. You know, when you work in a place that is amazing and you do amazing gin, it's a nice place to come every day.
8: And I have to ask, do you have a favourite gin?
7: I do. My favourite gin is the Thai Lime.
8: Oh, excellent. Why do you like it?
7: I like to turn it into a bit of a mojito. I'm a bit of a mojito gal. So with some crushed ice, some freshly squeezed limes and a bit of mint, and stir it all up. It's delicious.
3: I'm sure you're dying for another taster, aren't you? So let's do that. Let's maybe try this one next. This one is our Admiral Collingwood Navy Gin. Now, this one is 57%, our strongest gin we make. Don't be scared,
5: be very afraid. No, I'm joking. It's very, very nice. It's only got 7 botanicals in here, so it's a really pure gin. But Admiral Collingwood was Nelson's second in command. But any ideas why we call this Navy gin? You want to have it for?
6: Did they have strong gin in the Navy?
5: Pretty much. They used to ration the sailors in gin, but most commonly it was rum. And it had to be 57% or higher. And you know, like at the end of the month, you get your pay slip through, you check you're getting paid right, they would do the same thing. They would get a little bee, put some gunpowder on it, put a bit of alcohol, and light it. If it's still lit, it was proof that it was 57% or higher. And that's also where the word proof comes from when talking about alcohol. So 100% proof is 57% ABV. Just regulate Indian tonic water with this one. So, yes.
8: How did it actually all start?
2: So, our founder, Ian, actually came down here with his dog. He was on a dog walk one Sunday morning. He was looking for a new project to do career-wise, and he came down here, stood by the silent pool, was admiring its beauty. He noticed that there was a derelict farm next door, and he had an idea to start a gin distillery, and he suddenly realised that this was the perfect location. We're on the Albury estate, so he had a chat with the estate and suggested they might like to have a gin distillery here, and luckily for us, they agreed. So here we are.
8: Excellent. And then where did it go from there?
2: We moved in. We started to renovate the building, but we also needed to make the gin at the same time because we're a business. We were very excited to start. So whilst the building was being renovated and the still, which came from Germany, was bought in, we started to develop the recipe. It took around 9 months to actually finalise the recipe and get it to where we want it to be.
8: Is it quite a complicated process to create a new recipe?
2: If it was going to have a gin that told the story of this area, it really needed to be something special. So we set the bar very high, which is why it took so long. And the more botanicals you work with, the more complicated it is to refine the recipe so that it's beautifully balanced. We wanted a really amazing gin that you could enjoy as a gin and tonic. And anywhere you were in the world, if you drank it, you would be brought straight back to the Surrey Hills. And that's what we've achieved. So we're very proud of it.
8: That sounds wonderful. And what did you do after the recipe was there and ready to go?
2: So then we started to make it. And initially, we sold it at local farmers markets and local retailers. And it just really became popular by word of mouth. And it really took us by surprise how popular it was. We could barely keep up with demand. We were still here at midnight making gin, which is when we realised we were going to have to increase production. So we got our second still, Ophelia. Juliet's a 350-litre still. Ophelia's an 1,800-litre still.
5: But I do want to properly introduce you to Juliet. Isn't she gorgeous? In 2013, they hired their first distiller, Corey, and they all went on a bit of a fact-finding mission to southern Germany. They went down to a place called Arnold Holstein, and they absolutely fell in love with her. I mean, who wouldn't? And they bought her at a price of £60,000. Yeah, quite a lot of money at the start of a business, and that's before you put anything else inside it as well. But they were so excited. They got a ship back over here, came in a big box, about as flat-packed as she could be, all in pieces. Took out all the pieces, got to the bottom of the box, and they thought, oh no, there's no instructions. What do we do? How do we put this together? We've never done anything like this before. So we had to call up Arnold Holstein. They said, help, there's no instructions. What do we do? And they said, really guys, what do you normally do when you don't have instructions or something?
6: Google.
5: I said, just Google it. And they're like, what? But they Googled it. And they put it together. And it's been working well ever since. So it's amazing what you can find on Google these days, isn't it?
8: Whereabouts are we now with Silent Pool?
2: So Silent Pool Gin has had an amazing success story, which we're all very proud of. So we are now exporting to 45 countries. We're available across the UK. We're in duty free. We're in Waitrose. So very, very exciting times for us. We still sell at local markets, very important to us. And we also have the distillery as a place that the people can visit. So we run distillery tours at the weekend. We have lots of events and experiences on here that people can take part in. And we have a bar as well, which is open at weekends. I think what really surprises people when they come here, it is quite a small site, but we still, to this day, make every single bottle of Silent Pool gin here on site. We're very proud that we make everything here, and that is our plan to continue to do so. We even bottle it here.
8: Excellent. And so if somebody was interested in coming along to maybe one of the tours or coming along to the shop, how would they find out more information about you?
2: So the best thing to do is to visit silentpooldistillers.com. If you go onto there, you'll find all the information you need. Some of the experiences and tours can be booked and need to be booked. Some of them are, you can just walk up. So our shop is open 7 days a week, and our team are really, really skilled and experienced. They know all the gins really well. And every gin is available to taste. So it's a really nice experience to come here. Find out which one you really like. Find out which tonic each one can be served with for the perfect serve. It's a really lovely experience.
8: I'm afraid that's all we have time for today. Thank you very much for joining me, Katie Child, on Out and About on Radio Redhill.
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0: Hello and good evening, and welcome to your Monday Requests. Oh, it feels like deja vu because you're still here on a Monday evening with me, Connor Gray.
1: And me, Gemma Kendall.
0: And of course, as always, it's an hour and a half of the songs that you have requested to listen to, so we'll find out in a moment exactly what those are. And I went round a couple of the wards tonight, so indeed I went round Godston Ward, and I think if you saw me on Godston Ward, you might be within luck, your song may be in the show tonight. And I also went round Charwood and Brook, so stay tuned for your requests, they'll probably be on the following evenings. But we're going to stay here with Monday now, and we've got quite a packed show, so we're going to start, and we're going to start with you, Richard, on the Homewood Ward, and you've requested any Shirley Bassey, so we're going to play some more.
1: We're going to go first to Kel on the Charwood Ward, and we're going to play you some Aerosmith. This is for Ben.
0: Clifford on the Homewood Ward, you're going to hear a track, you requested a track from a film we couldn't quite put a finger on, but hopefully we've got the right one for you there.
1: And then we're going to Winston on the Homewood Ward, and we're going to play you some reggae.
0: I met Sarah tonight, hello, I saw you on the Godston Ward, and you requested Guns N' Roses.
1: We're going to play the Dance of the Flutes from the Nutcracker for Jean on the Surrey Ward.
0: David on Capel Annex, we are going to play you some more Frankie Lane.
1: Carolyn on the Children Ward, we're going to play you something from UB40.
0: Then Mary, a member of staff working hard tonight on the Godston Ward, we're going to play you Your Request by Michael Jackson.
1: August on the Children Ward, we're going to play you Choosing Texas and by Ella Landley.
0: Karen on the Godston Ward, hello, I saw you tonight as I did last week, and you've made a request tonight for some Crowded House.
1: Yes, and then we're going back to Kel from the Charwood Ward, and we're going to play you Is It Any Wonder by Keane.
0: Maria on the Godston Ward, and you're a big fan of Benson Boone, you wanted anything that we've got by him, so we're going to play a selection over the next few nights.
1: And then we're going to Vivian on the Children Ward, and we're going to play you some more Sade, No Ordinary Love.
0: And Paul, you made a lot of requests tonight on the Godston Ward. We're going to play the first choice, which was a remix of an Elton John song.
1: And then Jennifer on the Surrey Ward, we're going to play you some more from the Free Tenors.
0: And my last one is for Ian the Porter, working hard also. And you made a request for a track by The Shadows.
1: Yes, and I've got two more. One for a member of staff on the Cable Ward called Queen. And you wanted Michael Jackson and Lionel Richie, We Are The World. And then we're going to you, Ben, on the Charwood Ward, Eloise by Damned.
0: And that's our show. Well, that sounded pretty good to me. I hope it did for you too. And like I say, we are going to start with you, Richard. And you're on the Homewood Ward. Charlotte saw you a couple of days back, and you made a request for Shirley Bassey, Anything by her. So we did play you If You Go Away. That was on the previous evening. Tonight's Shirley Bassey track. It's a short one, but it's a good one. It's Big Spender.

Wouldn't you like to have fun, fun, fun? How's about a few laughs, laughs? I could show you a good time. Let me show you a

0: Short but indeed sweet. That was Shirley Bassey with Big Spender. And that's just for you, the Shirley Bassey fan, Richard, on the Homeward Ward. I hope you enjoyed.
1: Yes, and now we're going to you, Kel, on the Charwood Ward, the first of three requests for you and Ben. And you wanted this one for Big Bear. Thank you for taking a big step forward on Sunday. Yes, well done, Ben. And you wanted to signify this, Aerosmith, I Don't Want to Miss a Thing.

0: Aerosmith, I Don't Want to Miss a Thing. And that's for you, Kel, on the Charwood Award, which you wanted for Ben, aka Big Bear. And yeah, well, congratulations again, Ben, on taking a big step.
1: Indeed. We've loved kind of looking at your journey of these last few months. So glad to hear that you are now out of the hospital. But thank you for staying with us and making requests. And we're now going to say hello to Clifford. You're on the Homewood Ward, and you've previously had the classic by Frank Sinatra, which is My Way. And you then made a request. We had to kind of figure it out here because you gave some lyrics. I couldn't do it without you. You raised me up where I belong. Apparently it was in a film 20 years ago or so, and we've narrowed it down to You Raise Me Up, which I think is probably the one that Westlife covered and everything, but we've got a version here that was done by Andrea Ross. So enjoy this, You Raise Me Up.

0: You Raised Me Up there by a female singer. That was Andrea Ross's version. And hopefully that was the one that you were after there. And yeah, sorry that we couldn't find the one from the film with I Couldn't Do It Without You in the lyrics. We might have more luck on tomorrow's show. But thank you for making your request, Clifford, on the Homeward Ward.
1: Yes, so now we're going to Winston on the Homeward Ward, and this will be your third helping of reggae. You left the choice up to us, so I hope this is all right. I see you've had Bobby McFerrin and also, of course, Bob Marley. So hopefully this is all right. I think this is quite popular. This is I Can See Clearly Now by Johnny Nash.

0: I Can See Clearly Now by Johnny Nash. But it was very, you know, suitable for recent weather, isn't it? We have had no rain.
1: Indeed, yeah, yeah,
0: indeed. Well, anyway, thank you very much for all of your requests there, Winston. Hope you've enjoyed your reggae.
1: Yeah, I'd love to hear some more of that. But we're now going to move to Sarah. And I did meet you tonight on the Gosden Ward. And you're a big Guns N' Roses fan, but you left the choice up to us. And we do have a few of their tracks here. This is specifically for your husband, John, for being the best husband in the world. So you're not all metal and noise. You've got a bit of a soft centre there. So that's quite nice. And this track is Sweet Child of Mine.

0: There we have
1: Guns N' Roses with Sweet Child of Mine, just for you, Sarah, and your husband, John, on the Gostenwald. I hope you enjoyed listening to that one.
2: Yes, and now we're going to have a very different tempo. We're going to play something from the Nutcracker for Eugene on the Surrey Ward, and this is going to be Dance of the Flutes, and it is from the Philadelphia Orchestra, conducted by Leopold Stowarski, and yeah, this is from 1934. Enjoy.

0: from Tchaikovsky's Nutcracker. That was Dance of the Flutes. Hope you enjoyed that, Gene, on the Surrey Ward, and we'll play you some more Nutcracker tomorrow.
1: Indeed. And also, if you remember the fruit and nut advert, then you'll like that song as well.
0: I don't know if I did, because that's a bit before my time, Connor.
1: Well, I mean, we've got it written out there for us. So if anyone out there listening remembers the fruit and nut advert.
0: I was like two it came out.
1: Well, there you go. But this is for everyone, you know. If anyone remembers that, then...
0: Connor remembers. Connor will remember for us.
1: I'll remember for you. Anyway, talking about remembering, it will be breakfast time, as always, tomorrow. And here's Katie Child with What You Can Expect. Breakfast in
2: bed. Did you know that breakfast is the most important meal of the day? Here on Radio Redhill, our breakfast menu is sure to wake you up and get you ready to begin your day. Have a cup of tea full to the brim of birthday stars. The frying pan is hot and sizzling with a breakfast brain teaser, and the toast has just popped with a list of local theatrical events. Add that to a splash of fresh orange juice blended together with all your favourite tunes. 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
1: And welcome back to Your Monday Request. You're still here with me, Connor Gray.
0: And me, Gemma Kendall.
1: And we love spending this time with you. So over the next hour, we're going to continue to hear plenty of brilliant requests, like this one by David. And you're on the Capel Annex. You previously had Frankie Lane, I Believe. And then you had The Cry of the Wild Goose on yesterday's show. You're going to hear more by Frankie Lane right now. This is the big one, Rawhide. Rawhide.

0: Rawhide!
1: Lots of very brief ones tonight. That was, of course, Rawhide by Frankie Lane. And that's just for you, David, on the Capelamics.
2: Yes, and now we're going to you, Carolyn, on the Children Ward. We played you Three Little Birds yesterday, but tonight you wanted anything by UB40. Left the choice up to us, so hopefully this is all right. This is Cherry O' Baby.

0: Cheerio Baby, and that was by UB40. Hope that was a good choice for you, Carolyn, on the Children Ward.
1: Indeed, yeah, it was a good choice for me. I quite like that. And now we're going to say hello to a member of staff working hard on the Godston Ward, Mary. And you jumped in and wanted to make this particular request. This is a song by Michael Jackson, of course, very hotly talked about at the minute with the new film and everything. So possibly why this one was selected. And this track in particular is Man in the Mirror.

0: There he goes. That's Michael Jackson with Man in the Mirror. And that was specifically just for you, Mary, a member of staff working hard on the Godston Ward. Hope you enjoyed listening to your request.
1: Yes, and now we're going to August on the Children Ward, and you wanted Ella Langley. And this is Choosing Texas.

0: 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Alternatively, you can call us on 01737 488 069. Just let us know your choice along with your name and ward. We look forward to playing your request.
1: Yes, and that was just from August, that was on the Shoreden ward, and that was Choosing Texas by Ella Langley. Thank you for all your requests.
2: Indeed, and keep them coming. We love to see them all coming through, and we like to collect them when we're there in person. And I was there in person with Karen tonight. Hello, you're on the Gosden ward, and you do make requests quite regularly, so thank you for that. Tonight's choice, your first selection, was by Crowded House. And when I was kind of suggesting some titles, you immediately said yes to this one. This is Weather With You.

0: There we have Crowded House, taking me back to my childhood. It's Weather With You, and just for you, Karen, on the Godstone Ward. And stay tuned, because on your Tuesday request at the same time tomorrow, you'll hear Your Second Choice by Paul Weller and You Do Something To Me. So stay tuned.
1: Brilliant. And now we're going to Kel from the Charwood Ward. This is your second request of the evening. Sorry, I don't think we've recorded your message for this one, if you did leave one. However, you wanted for tonight, Keen, and Is It Any Wonder?

0: Is It Any Wonder by Keane, and that was for you, Kel, on the well, the ex-Charlwood ward. And yeah, hope you and Ben are doing well.
1: Indeed we do. And now we're going to say hello to Maria on Gosden Ward. And I met you briefly tonight. You were very enthusiastic about the idea of us playing all the Benson Boone that we've got. So we're going to be starting with this one. It's In the Stars.
2: Sunday mornings were your favourite. I used to meet you down on Woods Creek Road. You did your hair up like you were famous.

0: pieces.
1: Well, that's the first of however many that we actually have of Benson Boone. And I hope you enjoyed that first selection, Maria, on the Godson Award. That was In the Stars.
2: Yes, and we're just going to go into our last break.
1: We will.
2: But we'll be back right after this.
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Yes, welcome back to your Monday requests. We're now going to Vivian on the Charwood Ward, and you clearly love Sade because I see we've played you Smooth Operator and your love is King already, but you've asked for one last helping of Sade for today, and this is No Ordinary Love.

0: That was Sage, No Ordinary Love. And that's for you, Vivian, on the Children Walk. Clearly, Sage, she is having a renaissance at Radio Red Hill, because I've just checked this week's top requested artists, and she is number three. To be fair, she is sharing it with Neil Diamond, 10cc, and The Shadows as well. But that's pretty, you know, yeah. I don't think I've ever seen her crack the top three. So, yeah, pretty good. Yeah. I don't know. Well, thank you very much, Vivian.
1: I'm celebrating that. I mean, that's a win for me. That's very good. Now we're going to go to, well, probably another frequent top three cracker. It's Elton John. And Paul's a big fan on the Gosden Award. You made a request for Rocket Man, so here it is, Elton John.

0: There we are, Paul, on the Gotham Ward. That was Elton John and Rocketman, the original version. You did say you also like what you called the funky version with Dua Lipa called Cold Heart, so we might get that on for you on the following few nights, as well as various songs from Mary Poppins. So we'll have a look at what we can play you.
1: Yes, but now we're going to Ben on the Charwood Ward, and you said you wanted this for your little bear Peaches, aka Kel.
0: Yes. Peaches, that's a new one.
1: Peaches, yeah. Oh, that's very. It is very sweet. You know, Peaches is lovely.
0: Yeah.
1: And but yes, you wanted for your first song, you wanted Eloise, and this is by The Damned.

0: That was Eloise by The Damned, and that was for you, Ben, on the Childhood Ward, and we'll play you Beautiful Girls tomorrow, and that was for Little Bear, a.k.a. Peaches, a.k.a. Kel.
1: So many nicknames now. This next request is from one name only, no nicknames here. It's Ian the Porter. Hello to you, and well, your first request is dedicated to your friend Nick Creasy. So this is a song by Shadows. It's Apache.

And there goes Apache by The Shadows, and just for you, In the Porter and Nick Creasy. And your next request is The Best, says here, I'm guessing that's Tina Turner, dedicated to all the volunteers, so that's us, in the hospital. And then also ABBA's Thank You For The Music. So stay tuned, Ian, we'll get round to playing those on the following few nights. Now we're going to say hello to Jennifer on the Surrey Ward. And you've previously had The Three Tenors and Amazing Grace, you wanted anything by them. We're going to have more tonight by The Three Tenors, and this is indeed Nessun.

0: There they are, the three tenors with Ness and Dormat, and that was just for you, Jennifer, on the Surrey Ward. I hope you've enjoyed the selections from the three tenors that we've played you.
1: Yes, and Connor and I, we're just going to say our goodbyes now because we are ending on quite a long song. So it's good night and get well soon from me, Gemma Kendall.
0: And good night and get well soon from me, Connor Gray.
1: Yes, and we're going to end things off with a member of staff on the Cable Annex, Kawain. And you wanted the Michael Jackson and Lionel Richie, a.k.a. USA for Africa song, We Are the World. We're going to play as much as we can. We might lose the last 30 seconds of it or so, but it is 7 minutes. So here it is, We Are the World.

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0: From the Sky News Centre at 10, Andy Burnham's confirmed there'll be a Prime Minister's office in Manchester if he takes over.
1: It will only be based here. The job of Number 10 North will be to make power flow into the Midlands, into the southwest, into the east of England, as much as into the northeast. Number 10 North will be the nerve centre of a rewired Britain.
0: The Labour leadership favourite wants to transfer power out of Whitehall to give regions the ability to control essential utilities, transport and housing. Tory leader Kemi Badenoch is warning the UK faces a summer of chaos. Resident doctors in England, formerly known as junior doctors, have voted to accept a pay deal, which ends long-running strike action. They'll see an average pay rise of 6.6% by next April. The number of people killed in the earthquakes in Venezuela has risen to more than 1,700. Earlier, an official from the UN said the organisation was getting ready for the possibility of up to 10,000 deaths. Actress Dame Penelope Keith has died. She rose to prominence in the 1970s, playing snobbish suburbanite Margot Ledbetter in BBC sitcom The Good Life.
2: Door, please, Jerry. Of course, it's Barbara I feel so terribly sorry for in all this.
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2: Oh, yes, lovely, but pathetic.
0: Felicity Kendall, who played Barbara, says Dame Penelope was a joy to know and work with. Brazil have beaten Japan 2-1 to take their place in the last 16 of the World Cup. Gabriel Martinelli scored the winner in the 95th minute. And there's just one game ongoing on day one at Wimbledon, with Novak Djokovic being made to fight hard against China's Wu Yibing on centre court. British players have suffered a total wipeout, with all 10 who completed their matches being knocked out. Cameron Norrie, Harriet Dart and Fran Jones were among those to lose. And that's the latest.
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0: From the Sky News Centre at 11, there's been criticism of Andy Burnham's plans to rewire Britain after the likely Prime Minister promised to devolve power from Whitehall. Essential services like water, energy and transport would be handled regionally. Tory leader Kemi Badenoch concerned it would give control to people who don't know what they're doing. Reform UK's Nigel Farage says it doesn't necessarily improve anything.
1: Devolution isn't going to deal with the ballooning national debt, isn't going to deal with the boats crossing the English Channel. This is not what most people are talking about. And what would bring that home, he says he needs 10 years to lift Britain up. Well, I think the public are looking for much faster answers.
0: Resident doctors in England have accepted the government's latest offer. It ends the threat of further walkouts, although their colleagues in Northern Ireland are just over halfway through a strike over pay. The number of people killed in the earthquakes in Venezuela has risen to more than 1,700. Earlier, an official from the UN said the organisation was getting ready for the possibility of up to 10,000 deaths. A former Tory MP has pleaded guilty to placing a bet on the date of the 2024 general election. 41-year-old Craig Williams was Rishi Sunak's closest parliamentary aide. To sport now, and some of the biggest stars in tennis have had a tough first day at Wimbledon. Lewis Mason reports.
2: Novak Djokovic was made to fight hard for a place in round two at Wimbledon, but eventually he beat China's Wu Yibing in four sets on centre court. It was a similar story for defending men's champion Jannik Sinner, who needed five sets to get past Miomir Kecmanovic. Women's top seed Aryna Sabalenka progressed with ease, beating qualifier Teodora Kostovic. It's been a bad day for Brits, though, with the 10 players who finished their matches all losing. Cameron Norrie, Harriet Dart and Fran Jones were among those to suffer an early exit.
0: And finally, in football, Brazil have survived a scare to get a 2-1 victory over Japan in the last 32 of the World Cup. That's the latest. I'm Chris Milligan.
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Good evening. Hello. Warm welcome to the programme. It's the Star File with me, Paul Osborne, on Radio Red Hill. We'll take look at two different styles of music in the programme. We'll play one for half an hour and then one in the second half hour of the programme. That's the way it works. All quite simple, really. And in the first half hour of the programme, we're having a look at modern jazz.

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Nothing too squawky and anything like that. It's all quite melodic, but you know, lots of really good jazz around. So I hope to play you a few tracks like that in the next half an hour. So let's get underway then. Let's start off with something by Roy Ayers. The song I've chosen to play is Running Away.

So we're looking at modern jazz in the programme tonight, just like that. We've got quite a few songs, that sort of order, coming up in the next 25 minutes or so, like this one by Ronnie Jordan, which is called So What?

Charlie Mingus and Goodbye Pork Pie Hat. Being covered by loads of people, that song. Lots of different versions, and the heart of it is a really good tune there. Right, let's have a little bit of Moondance now. You'll know this one. It's by Georgie Fame featuring John Hendricks.

Georgie Fane there, very distinctive voice of, and helped out by John Hendricks as well. It's a song you've, I'm sure, heard, probably the version by Van Morrison, because he wrote the song as well. Right, so we're going to carry on our little look at modern jazz. We're going back to 1961 for the next one, and it must have been pretty revolutionary at that time, because I don't think, as far as I know, there was much modern jazz like this around before 1960 anyway. So this one must have been quite a shock to the system, I think. It's the Dave Brubeck Quartet. I think they were a quartet. And the song is called Take Five.

Dave Brubeck and the Boys, as they used to say in the days of 60s jazz, and a classic piece of jazz called Take Five. Last song in this segment of the programme coming up now, and we're going to finish up with something by Art Blakey, a song called Moanin'.

Blakey and a song called Moaning, bringing our look at modern jazz to an end for the first half of the programme. Going to change style completely now. We have a little bit of a celebration of songwriters, basically. So what I'm going to do, I'm going to take some songs by Burt Bacharach and Hal David, who were prodigious songwriters in the States in the 60s particularly, and also songs by Jimmy Webb, isn't it? It's, Harry Webb is Cliff Richard's real name. How strange. What an odd mix to make of that. Yes, some songs by Jimmy Webb, who wrote things like MacArthur's Park. And we'll do them alternately, just to give you a flavour of both of them, hopefully. So getting us underway, here we go with Dionne Warwick and a Bacharach and David song, Do You Know the Way to San Jose?

Dionne Warwick. Do You Know the Way to San Jose? Backrack and David's song. And I'm going to play one now by Jimmy Webb. And this is Galveston.

So a Jimmy Webb song there, as performed by Glen Campbell. That was, of course, called Galveston. So it's back to Bacharach and Davis for our next one. It's another huge hit. The number of huge hits that they produced, all of these writers between them, is quite phenomenal. This is another one. This is a huge hit for Gene Pitney and a song called 24 Hours from Tulsa.

Nearly caught me out. I was just about to speak over that little bit of piano at the end there. Gene Pitney, 24 Hours from Tulsa, a Jimmy Webb song. And back to Bacharach and David. Of course, that's the way we're doing it. This is the Johnny Mann Singers and their hit version of Up, Up and Away.

The Johnny Mann Singers and a song called Up, Up and Away. It's funny with these, you hear all these songs and it's quite hard to believe that so many huge songs were written just by a small number of writers. But they were like factories, I think, back in the 60s. They just sort of seemed to churn out all of these fantastic songs. This is one called Wishing and Hoping, and it's a version that was recorded by a British group called the Merseybeats.

Almost sounds like it could have been written by Lennon McCartney, that one, doesn't it? Wishing and Hoping, performed by the Merseybeats, and that was a Bacharach and David song. To love a guy like me. We're going to have something on the Tamla Motown label now. We're going to the Four Tops. And this one is called Do What You Gotta Do.

So the Four Tops had a bash at Jimmy Webb's song, that one. It was called Do What You Gotta Do. And in a slightly similar vein, really, from Tamla Motown to Soul. This is a song that, well, it didn't make Aretha Franklin's career, but it didn't do it any harm either.

What a song. Aretha Franklin and I Say a Little Prayer, and a classic Bacharach and David song. Right, well, you'll be listening to the news very shortly on Radio Red Hill. Thank you very much for listening to this programme, and I hope you enjoyed it. For me, Paul Osborne, all that remains is to say goodnight and get well soon. And I'm going to play you out with probably the most well-known Jimmy Webb song of all, and the version of it that's the most well-known. The song is called MacArthur Park, and the artist is Richard Harris. Thank you, goodnight, and get well soon. Bye-bye.

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0: From the Sky News Centre at midnight, the Prime Minister says a long-awaited plan for future-proofing the armed forces will keep Britain safe and secure. The delayed defence investment plans due to be published today after wrangles over spending. New Defence Secretary Dan Jarvis is understood to have secured an extra £1 billion, but is still believed to be £14 billion short of what senior military figures say is required. General Sir John McCall's a former NATO commander.
1: We haven't been properly recruited within the armed forces since 2010. And so if the government is looking for money, they should not look within the people area. To do so would prejudice what is the most effective element of the armed forces, which is our people.
0: Asylum seekers will have to pay up to £10,000 towards the cost of their accommodation once they start earning. That's according to new plans announced by the Home Secretary. Shabana Mahmood says they must pay off the full amount before they can be eligible for settled status. A number 10 North will be the nerve centre of a rewired Britain. That's what Prime Ministerial hopeful Andy Burnham's pledging under a huge devolution of power outside London. Resident doctors in England, formerly known as junior doctors, have voted to accept a deal which ends a long-running strike action. They'll see an average pay rise of 6.6% by next April. To sport, Novak Djokovic started his quest for a record 25th Grand Slam title with a hard-fought four-set victory against China's Wu Yibing on day one at Wimbledon. He says he had to dig deep for victory.
2: Playing on this surface, these kind of matches are decided in few points, few shots, and thankfully, I have experience of the last 20-plus years of playing in this on this court.
0: It was a similar story for defending men's champion Jannik Sinner, who needed five sets to get past Miomir Kecmanovic. And finally, Manchester City have confirmed their appointment of Enzo Maresca as their new manager. The former Chelsea head coach has signed a three-year deal. That's the latest. I'm Chris Milligan.
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0: and welcome to Out and About with me, Katie Child, here on Radio Redhill. Now, what is more perfect on these lovely sunny days than a nice, cold, refreshing gin and tonic? So I popped over to a local gin distillery to find out its history and how it's made.
1: Here we are at the Silent Pool in the heart of the Surrey Hills, but also home to our award-winning gin. 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
0: I'm here with Adele Mitchell. And what's your role here?
2: I am the brand home marketing manager at Silent Pool Gin.
0: What's the significance of the pool here at Silent Pool?
2: The pool is the inspiration for everything we do here. It gives us our name. It inspires the colour of our bottle.
1: I do want to turn towards the pool. Looking absolutely stunning in the sunshine right now, isn't it? If you can see, it's got this amazing teal hue to it.
0: Where's the colour coming from in the pool?
2: Because the pool has a chalk bed, it reflects the sunlight or the blue sky, and it's incredibly clear and produces this incredible teal colour.
0: It really is beautiful. It's quite stunning. I've never really seen anything like that in this country before. I've seen it in Canada before, where you've got the water from the glaciers, but I've never seen anything here before.
2: Yes, our water is coming off the North Downs, which run just behind the pool itself. So when it rains, it takes 6 to 8 weeks, I believe, for the rain to soak through the earth, and then it comes up through the bottom of the pool. We get very little bird life on the pool as well.
0: Oh, right.
2: That's because it's so cold, because the water is fed from beneath.
0: Oh, okay. Oh, that's really interesting. So it is, when you look at it, crystal clear as well. Is that because of the chalk?
2: Yes. That chalk actually extends right down into France. That's why there's so many vineyards in this area.
1: But does anyone know who owns the land around here? Anyone local?
3: I'm going to say the King.
1: The King? Good guess, but no.
4: Whoever lives on Aubrey Estate?
1: Aubrey Estate. We are on the Aubrey Estate, absolutely. Aubrey is the village just across the road from us here. But who owns the Aubrey Estate is actually the Duke of Northumberland.
3: Right.
1: Yeah, he's quite a while away. But he is actually the fifth largest landowner in the UK. And if you take a look when we walk back up to the small distillery, there's this dark green paint around the doorframe there. That means he owns that property. So if you go around the local area, especially through the local villages like Shear and Aubrey, you start to see that dark green paint everywhere on the eaves, on the doorframes.
2: We very much tell the story

0: the balance with it to give it a unique flavour. And we've very much focused on the local florals here. So rose, chamomile, lavender, elderflower, lindenflower. And we also have local honey within the gin, which is added not for sweetness because you can't distill sugar. We add it because it gives a really beautiful mouthfeel, very smooth mouthfeel when you sip the gin. It actually enables you to taste more of the beautiful botanicals within it. And the honey comes from our local hives on the Albury estate. Silent Pool gin is a citrus gin. The predominant citrus that we use is orange. So we use orange 5 times during the distillation. Obviously, the oranges aren't local. But we then use florals, so you get a beautiful layer of florals. And then finally, the kind of base notes of the gin are the juniper, the coriander, licorice root, which is used for sweetness, angelica root.
1: I'm now in the distillery and I've met with Harry. Hello, Harry.
2: Hello.
1: So what are you actually doing here today?
2: Today, basically I'm prepping Silent Pool for tomorrow. So I'm at the moment weighing out a bunch of ingredients and then this afternoon I've got some maintenance planned. So we'll see how that goes.
1: And then tomorrow you're...
2: Yep. So tomorrow I'm in at 8 o'clock and we'll start up. The whole process takes basically a whole working day. So we're done usually by 3:30. Then you've got a half an hour shutdown, 4 o'clock finish, and then you've got basically an hour start up the other side of it. So we start at 8. We don't really see liquid till 9:30, 10-ish. And then it will run throughout the day. The following working day, well, that'll be the Monday, we'll then blend it up with water to bring it down to strength, and then it'll go into the tanks behind you, and that's where it'll sit for a week to mellow out, and then the bottling basically hooks up straight to the other side of those. And it goes straight onto the bottling line.
1: So what do you do here?
2: Distilling is basically a process of separating out the flavours that we want to get in the final product. And we do that with our big still. Cool. So the process involves heating up a large amount of ethanol and water, and that's with the botanicals in it. And then as it boils, you're separating out the alcohol from the water to concentrate the alcohol in the final product, but as you're concentrating it, you're also concentrating the flavours that we want in the gin. And we, with how we do it at Silent Pool, we've got a hybrid still, so we've got a column and a pot, and the column allows like a greater control over what flavours we want and how we want the final product to turn out. The column allows for a greater like split between the alcohol and the water. So the more we use the column, the higher the final product's alcohol content will be. But you start losing out on some flavours because you're blocking off some of the heavier flavours getting through. So there's that fine tuning on whether we want our product to be quite subtle and light, or do we want it more heavy and more punchy? And we do that with two different styles, and we've got two different gins that kind of like demonstrate that.
1: Which one does what?
2: The classic. It's quite subtle when you try it. There's a lot going on in it, but it's very smooth. You've got a very smooth but subtle flavours, but they're all there and they're all in that complexity. Rare citrus, on the other hand, which is another one of our main range, is more punchy, more zesty. You're trying to show off those citruses. There's like peppers in there, so you're trying to make it a little bit more punchy.
1: I assume you've got a recipe which you use all the time. Do you ever experiment?
2: Yeah, so they like to say that we've got playtime in our contract. We are always looking for the next thing. So we've got like lists of like botanicals that we want to use, because these things come around on trends. And at the moment, there's a lot of people that like pistachio and chocolate, especially, and like tiramisus. You see a lot of like RTG drinks are coming up, which have those flavors in them. So we're looking at things like that, seeing what flavors we like, some things that we want to use. We're quite lucky that we've got, all of us working in the distillery have got like quite large palettes. So we all have different things we want to use. So we've got like recipes up and coming that we would like to use. We do that like small scale. And then we build around that with like the botanicals we choose. We just have to be careful, you know, because if you've got a favourite botanical, you can't put it in everything, but you kind of trend towards that.
1: That makes sense. And when you're actually doing the distilling process, you've got 24 botanicals. How does that all work? Do you put it all in at once, or do you have to time it differently?
2: We have this patented 4-stage like method of producing, and we're putting the botanicals where they're best suited to be. The main part is the maceration. That's kind of a standard thing that you'd see in a lot of gin producers. That's where

0: put all the botanicals in the alcohol, you leave it for however long you want to leave it, and then you cook it as you're producing the still and you're going through the run, you're cooking those flavors inside it, and then that's the sort of what it ends up with. We also do kind of like a tea where we've got these giant tea bags and we strain botanicals, and that's where we want to protect flavors. So certain flavors that we don't want cooking. So we're looking like petals and leaves. We don't really want to leave them in the still because if you cook them, they start going mushy and you start getting like that overcooked vegetable sort of taste coming through. And then we've got a head basket or a vapor basket that sits in the neck of the still, and you're basically infusing the vapors through that. And they're like top notes, lighter notes. So a lot of citruses, a lot of fresh things go in there. And then there's the local honey that we add in, and that's our fourth final step. And we're not looking for the sort of sweetness from the honey. We're looking for mouthfeel, for texture. But we've experimented in some of our other range, and we've used, so in our 10 year, we used honey from heather fields based in the Devil's Punch Bowl, and you get a completely different flavor in the sort of honey that comes through. So it's like a different way to add flavors.
1: It really keeps it local, doesn't it?
0: Well, that's one of the main things we try and do here, is we try and use local wherever we can. We work with a lot of local producers, so the lavender we use comes from down the road. A lot of the recipes we've made are inspired by the local area. The bees come from our beekeeper, which live next door, so which is always nice.
1: Oh, that's lovely. And so just describe what the distiller is like. I can see it behind us now, and it's pretty enormous.
0: Yeah, this one's 1,800 litres, so it's on the larger side, but nowhere near large. I've seen huge ones that are like multiple stories high, but yeah, it's a lovely bit of kit. One end of it, you've got like the pot still, and that's what you'd see from a standard like Scottish whiskey distillery. And the pot leads into the column. This is what makes it hybrid still, the pot and the column. The column is just allows for that finer tuning. That basically goes into a final condenser, and that's what turns the vapor back into that liquid at the very end of it.
1: Oh, brilliant. And what materials is it made of?
0: Mostly copper. Copper acts as kind of a catalyst in terms of smoothing out a spirit. It removes like sulfites from the final product, and it removes nasty congeners, things that might not taste very nice. And it also acts as kind of a catalyst for Maillard reactions, which is when you start like baking a cake and cooking things. So in the pot where the botanicals are cooking for a period of time, you're basically doing that browning, that cooking process as you would a cake in the oven. And the copper is that kind of catalyst to produce that, those sort of flavours.
1: Oh, right. Well, that's really cool.
0: It's also a very good heat transfer, which is another good thing for the still, because you're heating up a large amount of liquid, so you need a good heat transfer.
1: Of course, of course. And what's your favourite gin here?
0: Favourite gin here, I would say Thai Lime.
1: Why do you like that one?
0: It was the first one that the three of us distillers worked on as a like a trio, so it's a little like soft part for me. But also, it's a little bit different from the others. It's less floral, less fruity, and it's going for a more herbal route, and I like just messing with tradition.
1: Oh, what's the history of this area?
2: Well, the distillery has been here for 11 years now, and the pool itself has been here since the Ice Age.
1: The Ice Age?
2: It has a very, very rich history.
1: Wow.
2: It is actually called the Silent Pool because when you stand in front of it, it has this eerie silence about it.
3: Think of all these stories that have happened around this area over that time. There's a lot of legends and things that come from surrounding this pool as well. In the Roman times, young maidens used to bathe in the pool. Yeah, show some very hearty maidens, I think, because it's absolutely freezing in there all year round. Only reached about 8 degrees, as is the spring-fed pool. So yeah, very, very cold. So rather them than me, for sure. And in the medieval times, all of the grounds around here used to be hunting grounds for the royal family. So you get a lot of knights riding by on their horses in their armour.
2: Every different person you ask locally will have a different story about the Silent Pool being associated with smugglers, with royalty. It's supposed to be haunted. And Agatha Christie was also thought to have drowned here.
3: In 1926, Agatha's husband, Archie, told her that he was leaving her for another woman. Of course, she was absolutely distraught. She jumped in her car and she drove off. The car was found about a day later on top of Newlands Corner. I don't know if anyone drove down that way today. It's a beautiful view just up there on the hill. But her car was found up there, abandoned. Keys in the ignition, coats in the back, doors were left wide open. So, of course, they thought the worst. Search party went out. They searched all around this area. They even came and dragged a Silent Pool. They didn't find her, however, as 10 days later, she was eventually found, checked in to a spa hotel in Harrogate under her husband's mistress's name. So, nice when I could have wanted a bit of revenge, same thing, a bit of Rome mystery as well. Right, we're going to head back up now.
1: So I'm here with Hannah, who's doing a tour of the distillery. What's it like doing a tour here?
3: Oh, it's great. I've been here about 3 years, but yeah, we always get such lovely people coming up here, ready to have a good time. And yeah, they get to learn a little bit more about gin and about how we were founded. They learn about the history of gin and all about our botanicals and what we put into making it.
1: Just tell me a little bit about your role here.
3: I'm a tour guide, so I come up, I'm usually here on the weekends and come up and do a few tours during the day. And I also do a few masterclasses. I do cocktail masterclasses and aroma masterclasses and things like that too, and events up here too. So you're very welcome to come and do a private event up here as well.
1: And what's your favourite thing about working here?
3: Oh, I just love meeting new people and talking to people. And yeah, I get to be outside, which is nice, a bit of a breath of fresh air. Just an amazing team as well to work with. Yeah.
1: And what's your favourite gin here?
3: Oh, my favourite gin is currently the 10-year anniversary gin. It is limited edition, so I probably shouldn't say this because it might be sold out by the time you're hearing this. But it was a lovely nod towards our early days because, yeah, last year it was 10 years since we sold our very first bottle of Silent Pool gin. So it's a pear gin with a little bit of sweetness with vanilla, some spice with some ginger, freshness with spearmint, and a brand new heather honey in there as well, which makes it really lovely and smooth on the palate. It's absolutely gorgeous. But my second would probably be the Rose Expression. Yes, gather around this end for me. As I was saying down at the pool, when we moved in here, this was it. This was actually the whole room we operated out of. The distilling was done down at this end, bottling was done down at that end, and that was it until 2018.
2: The site was chosen because of the location next to the pool, but it was a derelict farm at the time. So over the 11 years we've moved in, we've renovated the barns so that we could have a proper still here. So we have our two stills, Juliet and Ophelia. Gradually over the years we've developed the site as the business has grown and the gin has become more popular. So when I joined the business in 2018, the shop was literally a trestle table in the courtyard that we used to drag out every day, put the gin on and wait for the customers to arrive. Whereas now we've got a really beautiful integrated shop. We've recently opened a new terrace which we use as a bar at the weekends, and we have quite a few distillery events such as our dining experience, our aroma experience, which we hold on the terrace overlooking the pool. So it's a really exciting time to be here. There's always something new going on. There's always a new gin in development or a new event coming up. So it's a very busy time, but we're a small team. We all live locally.
3: Anyone know what these are?
4: Juniper berries,
3: absolutely. These are juniper berries. But I'm going to pass some of these around. If you want to, take one and then crush it really hard between your fingers until it breaks and then smell it. You'll get that very familiar gin smell that you'll recognise, and it comes from the juniper in the gin. Anyone know where gin originated from? You know what country?
5: India.
3: No, that's a very good guess. It was actually in Holland. It was the Dutch, yes. In the 17th century, there was something called the 30 Years' War, and the British soldiers were sent to go fight alongside the Dutch. Now, they noticed something about these Dutch soldiers. They were all charging into battle without fear in the world. They were going straight in there. And then they noticed something else. They were all drinking something out of a hip flask. Yes, it was a clear spirit, very similar to what we have today, like vodka or gin. It was something called Genever or Genever. Anyone heard of it or even tried it? Can still get it today in Holland, but it is between 50 and 60%. So yeah, no wonder they were charging into battle without fear in the world, hey? But the British, they tried this stuff. Of course, they quite liked it. So when the war ended, they brought it back to England. With that. Actually, a lot of sayings that we still say today come from these times. So you might have caught that one before, Dutch courage, of them charging into battle, of course.
1: I've just popped into the shop here and I'm here with Donna. So tell me a little bit about some of the gins you've got here for sale.
6: Well, our black juniper is a sipping gin. The juniper is grown in the Kingdom of Bhutan, and it grows 4,000 metres above sea level and is one of the purest junipers you can buy.
1: Oh, wow.
6: Yeah, it's very special.
1: Is it quite strong?
6: It is. It's 43% ABV. And as I say, sipping gin, so we do advise no tonic with it and just take in all those lovely botanicals.
1: So that's quite a unique gin you've got here on offer.
6: Yes, it is indeed, yeah. Beautiful.
1: And what else have you got?
6: We have six of our Silent Pool gins. We've got the Rose Expression, we've got our Thai Lime Expression, we've got our English Garden Expression, we've obviously got our classic Silent Pool gin, and we've got our 10-year anniversary gin and our Rare Citrus.
2: We have a Rare Citrus gin which uses four different citrus within it, as well as spices. Those four citrus are Haradu Bantan, Natsu Dai Dai, Buddha's Hand, and Green Seville Oranges.
1: Wow, I've never heard of half of those.
2: So they range in flavour from kind of sherbet, very sweet sherbet, through to pomelo grapefruit flavours.
1: Okay.
2: It's quite an unusual flavour. It's quite spicy as well. So very, very popular. Makes a really great Negroni.
1: Oh, does it? Oh, lovely. And what's your favourite gin here?
2: I really like our original classic Silent Pool gin, and I really like it as a martini.
6: I would say our classic was most popular. It always will be, I think. We did it right the first time, but it's nice to have expressions on our classic gin.
1: What's your favourite thing about working here?
6: The people, the view. You can't beat the view of the Surrey Hills. It's amazing.
1: It is incredible, isn't it?
6: And just our fantastic product. You know, when you work in a place that is amazing and you do amazing gin, it's a nice place to come every day.
1: And I have to ask, do you have a favourite gin?
6: I do. My favourite gin is the Thai Lime.
1: Oh, excellent. Why do you like it?
6: I like to turn it into a bit of a mojito. I'm a bit of a mojito gal. So with some crushed ice, some freshly squeezed limes and a bit of mint, and stir it all up. It's delicious.
3: I'm sure you're dying for another taster, aren't you? So let's do that. Let's maybe try this one next. This one is our Admiral Collingwood Navy Gin. Now, this one is 57%, our strongest gin we make. Don't be scared, be very afraid. No, I'm joking. It's very, very nice. It's only got seven botanicals in here, so it's a really pure gin. But Admiral Collingwood was Nelson's second in command. But any ideas why we call this Navy gin? You want to have it for?
5: Did they have strong gin in the Navy?
3: Pretty much. They used to ration the sailors in gin, but most commonly it was rum, and it had to be 57% or higher. And you know, like at the end of the month, you get your pay slip through, you check you're getting paid right, they would do the same thing. They would get a little bean, put some gunpowder on it, put a bit of alcohol and light it. If it's still lit, it was proof that it was 57% or higher. And that's also where the word proof comes from when talking about alcohol. So 100% proof is 57% ABV. Just regulate Indian tonic water with this one. So yes.
1: How did it actually all start?
2: So our founder, Ian, actually came down here with his dog. He was on a dog walk one Sunday morning. He was looking for a new project to do career-wise, and he came down here, stood by the Silent Pool, was admiring its beauty. He noticed that there was a derelict farm next door, and he had an idea to start a gin distillery, and he suddenly realized that this was the perfect location. We're on the Albury estate, so he had a chat with the estate and suggested they might like to have a gin distillery here, and luckily for us they agreed, so here we are.
1: Excellent. And then where did it go from there?
2: We moved in. We started to renovate the building, but we also needed to make the gin at the same time because we're a business. We were very excited to start. So whilst the building was being renovated and the still, which came from Germany, was bought in, we started to develop the recipe. It took around 9 months to actually finalise the recipe and get it to where we want it to be.
1: Is it quite a complicated process to create a new recipe?
2: If it was going to have a gin that told the story of this area, it really needed to be something special. So we set the bar very high, which is why it took so long. And the more botanicals you work with, the more complicated it is to refine the recipe so that it's beautifully balanced. We wanted a really amazing gin that you could enjoy as a gin and tonic, and anywhere you were in the world, if you drank it, you would be brought straight back to the Surrey Hills. And that's what we've achieved, so we're very proud of it.
1: That sounds wonderful. And what did you do after the recipe was there and ready to go?
2: So then we started to make it. And initially, we sold it at local farmers markets and local retailers. And it just really became popular by word of mouth. And it really took us by surprise how popular it was. We could barely keep up with demand. We were still here at midnight making gin, which is when we realised we were going to have to increase production. So we got our second still, Ophelia. Juliet's a 350-litre still. Ophelia's an 1,800-litre still.
4: But I do want to properly introduce you to Juliet. Isn't she gorgeous? In 2013, they hired their first distiller, Corey, and they all went on a bit of a fact-finding mission to southern Germany. They went down to a place called Arnold Holstein, and they absolutely fell in love with her. I mean, who wouldn't? And they bought her at a price of £60,000. Yeah, quite a lot of money at the start of a business, and that's before you put anything else inside it as well. But they were so excited. They got a ship back over here, came in a big box, about as flat-packed as she could be, all in pieces. Took out all the pieces, got to the bottom of the box, and they thought, oh no, there's no instructions. What do we do? How do we put this together? We've never done anything like this before. So they had to call up Arnold Holstein. They said, help, there's no instructions. What do we do? And they said, really, guys, what do you normally do when you don't have instructions for something?
5: Google.
4: That's it. They said, just Google it. And we're like, what? But they Googled it. And they put it together. It's been working well ever since. So it's amazing what you can find on Google these days, isn't it?
1: Whereabouts are we now with Silent Pool?
2: So Silent Pool Gin has had an amazing success story, which we're all very proud of. So we are now exporting to 45 countries. We're available across the UK. We're in duty free. We're in Waitrose. So very, very exciting times for us. We still sell at local markets, very important to us. And we also have the distillery as a place that people can visit. So we run distillery tours at the weekend. We have lots of events and experiences on here that people can take part in. And we have a bar as well, which is open at weekends. I think what really surprises people when they come here, it is quite a small site, but we still to this day make every single bottle of Silent Pool Gin here on site. We're very proud that we make everything here, and that is our plan to continue to do so. We even bottle it here.
1: Excellent. And so if somebody was interested in coming along to maybe one of the tours or coming along to the shop, how would they find out more information about you?
2: So the best thing to do is to visit silentpooldistillers.com. If you go onto there, you'll find all the information you need. Some of the experiences and tours can be booked and need to be booked. Some of them are, you can just walk up. So our shop is open 7 days a week. And our team are really, really skilled and experienced. They know all the gins really well. And every gin is available to taste. So it's a really nice experience to come here. Find out which one you really like. Find out which tonic each one can be served with for the perfect serve. It's a really lovely experience.
1: I'm afraid that's all we have time for today. Thank you very much for joining me, Katie Child, on Out and About on Radio Redhill.
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0: Hello and good evening, and welcome to your Monday Requests. Oh, it feels like deja vu because you're still here on a Monday evening with me, Connor Gray.
1: And me, Gemma Kendall.
0: And of course, as always, it's an hour and a half of the songs that you have requested to listen to, so we'll find out in a moment exactly what those are. And I went round a couple of the wards tonight, so indeed I went round Godstone Ward, and I think if you saw me on Godstone Ward, you might be within luck, your song may be in the show tonight. And I also went round Charwood and Brook, so stay tuned for your requests, they'll probably be on the following evenings. But we're going to stay here with Monday now, and we've got quite a packed show, so we're going to start, and we're going to start with you, Richard, on the Holmwood Ward, and you've requested any Shirley Bassey, so we're going to play some more.
1: We're going to go first to Kel on the Charwood Ward, and we're going to play you some Aerosmith. This is for Ben.
0: Clifford on the Holmwood Ward, you're going to hear a track, you requested a track from a film we couldn't quite put our finger on, but hopefully we've got the right one for you there.
1: And then we're going to Winston on the Holmwood Ward, and we're going to play you some reggae.
0: I met Sarah tonight, hello, I saw you on the Godstone Ward, and you requested Guns N' Roses.
1: We're going to play the Dance of the Flutes from the Nutcracker for Jean on the Surrey Ward.
0: David on Capel Annex, we are going to play you some more Frankie Lane.
1: Carolyn on the Childon Ward, we're going to play you something from UB40.
0: Then Mary, a member of staff working hard tonight on the Godstone Ward, we're going to play you Your Request by Michael Jackson.
1: August on the Childon Ward, we're going to play you Choosing Texas and by Ella Landley.
0: Karen on the Godstone Ward, hello, I saw you tonight as I did last week, and you've made a request tonight for some Crowded House.
1: Yes, and then we're going back to Kel from the Charwood Ward, and we're going to play you Is It Any Wonder by Keen.
0: Maria on the Godstone Ward, and you're a big fan of Benson Boone, you wanted anything that we've got by him, so we're going to play a selection over the next few nights.
1: And then we're going to Vivian on the Childon Ward, and we're going to play you some more Sade, No Ordinary Love.
0: And Paul, you made a lot of requests tonight on the Godstone Ward. We're going to play the first choice, which was a remix of an Elton John song.
1: And then Jennifer on the Surrey Ward, we're going to play you some more from the Free Tenors.
0: And my last one is for Ian the Porter, working hard also. And you made a request for a track by The Shadows.
1: Yes, and I've got two more. One for a member of staff on the Cable Ward called Queen. And you wanted Michael Jackson and Lionel Richie, We Are the World. And then we're going to you, Ben, on the Charwood Ward, Eloise by Damned.
0: And that's our show. Wow. That sounded pretty good to me. I hope it did for you too. And like I say, we are going to start with you, Richard. And you're on the Holmwood Ward. Charlotte saw you a couple of days back, and you made a request for Shirley Bassey, Anything by her. So we did play you If You Go Away. That was on a previous evening. Tonight's Shirley Bassey track. It's a short one, but it's a good one. It's Big Spender.

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How's about a few laughs, laughs? I could show you a good time. Let me show you a good time.

0: Short but indeed sweet. That was Shirley Bassey with Big Spender. And that's just for you, the Shirley Bassey fan, Richard, on the Homeward Ward. I hope you enjoyed.
1: Yes, and now we're going to you, Kel, on the Charwood Ward, the first of three requests for you and Ben. And you wanted this one for Big Bear. Thank you for taking a big step forward on Sunday. Yes, well done, Ben. And you wanted to signify this, Aerosmith, I Don't Want to Miss a Thing.

0: Aerosmith, I Don't Wanna Miss a Thing. And that's for you, Kel, on the Charwood Ward, which you wanted for Ben, aka Big Bear. And yeah, well, congratulations again, Ben, on taking a big step.
1: Indeed. We've loved kind of looking at your journey of these last few months. So glad to hear that you are now out of the hospital. But thank you for staying with us and making requests. And we're now going to say hello to Clifford. You're on the Homewood Ward, and you've previously had the classic by Frank Sinatra, which is My Way. And you then made a request. We had to kind of figure it out here because you gave some lyrics. I couldn't do it without you. You raised me up where I belong. Apparently it was in a film 20 years ago or so, and we've narrowed it down to You Raise Me Up, which I think is probably the one that Westlife covered and everything, but we've got a version here that was done by Andrea Ross. So enjoy this, You Raise Me Up.

0: You Raise Me Up there by a female singer. That was Andrea Ross's version. And hopefully that was the one that you were after there. And yeah, sorry that we couldn't find the one from the film with I Couldn't Do It Without You in the lyrics. We might have more luck on tomorrow's show. But thank you for making your request, Clifford, on the Homeward Ward.
1: Yes, and now we're going to Winston on the Homeward Ward, and this will be your third helping of reggae. You left the choice up to us, so I hope this is all right. I see you've had Bobby McFerrin and also, of course, Bob Marley. So hopefully this is all right. I think this is quite popular. This is I Can See Clearly Now by Johnny Nash.

0: I Can See Clearly Now by Johnny Nash. But it was very, you know, suitable for recent weather, isn't it? We have had no rain.
1: Indeed.
0: Well, anyway, thank you very much for all of your requests there, Winston. Hope you've enjoyed your reggae.
1: Yeah, I'd love to hear some more of that. But we're now going to move to Sarah. And I did meet you tonight on the Gosden Ward. And you're a big Guns N' Roses fan. But you left the choice up to us. And we do have a few of their tracks here. This is specifically for your husband John, for being the best husband in the world. So you're not all metal and noise. You've got a bit of a soft center there, so that's quite nice. And this track is Sweet Child of Mine.

0: There we have Guns N' Roses with Sweet Child of Mine, just for you, Sarah, and your husband, John, on the Gostenwald. I hope you enjoy listening to that one.
1: Yes, and now we're going to have a very different tempo. We're going to play something from the Nutcracker for Eugene on the Surrey Ward, and this is going to be Dance of the Flutes, and it is from the Philadelphia Orchestra, conducted by Leopold Stowarski, and yeah, this is from 1934. Enjoy.

0: from Tchaikovsky's Nutcracker. That was Dance of the Flutes. Hope you enjoyed that, Gene, on the Surrey Ward, and we'll play you some more Nutcracker tomorrow.
1: Indeed. And also, if you remember the Fruit and Nut advert, then you'll like that song as well.
0: I don't know if I did, because that's a bit before my time, Connor.
1: Well, I mean, we've got it written out there for us. So if anyone out there listening remembers the Fruit and Nut advert.
0: I was like two when it came out.
1: Well, there you go. But this is for everyone, you know. If anyone remembers that, then...
0: Connor remembers. Connor will remember for us.
1: I'll remember for you. Anyway, talking about remembering, it will be breakfast time, as always, tomorrow. And here's Katie Child with what you can expect.
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1: And welcome back to Your Monday Request. You're still here with me, Connor Gray.
0: And me, Gemma Kendall.
1: And we love spending this time with you. So over the next hour, we're going to continue to hear plenty of brilliant requests, like this one by David. And you're on the Capel Annex. You previously had Frankie Lane, I Believe. And then you had The Cry of the Wild Goose on yesterday's show. You're going to hear more by Frankie Lane right now. This is The Big One, Rawhide. Rolling.